And you're listening to Black Chat. And as we always do, and we've got Todd to talk to, we always... And you're listening to Black Chat. And as we always do, and we've got Todd to talk to, we always play...

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You're tuning in to Black Chat, coming to you live and deadly on 93.7 FM. Don't forget, we're here Monday to Friday, where we try to keep you up to date with events and issues that are happening, not just in Gadigal country, but across the many nations that make up this great southern land. 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And also, too, remembering, between 10 and 11, Black Chat also broadcast through the National Indigenous Radio Service, coming out of Turba Yagara country up there in Minjin and down there in Nam on 3KND on 1503 AM.

So in the next hour, hey, the National Trial spotlights cultural safety in healthcare for Aboriginal and Torres Strait Islander people. This is led by the University of Newcastle and with their HMRI researcher there, Dr. Alisa Elridge. The project has received $621,000 through the Medical Research Fund, Future Fund, and the Early to Mid-Career Research Grant Scheme. And it's being administered by the National Health and Medical Research Council. So we'll find out what this all is and what the outcomes will be, or when the outcomes will come out as well. So this is a good one. As I said, we'll keep you updated with the news as it comes to hand, and we'll always play you deadly First Nation music. And I suppose the big headline today for all you soccer fans is that, Argentina beat England, and they'll be playing, who are they playing? Spain on Monday, yes. So everyone was out very early this morning, yes, to watch the game. All people were walking around, I remember at the bus stops, and they all had the game. Yeah, it's unbelievable how many people were, it's interesting how many people are right into soccer or wanting to see the finals anyway, at least. So stay tuned. This hour, we'll catch up with Yothu Indy, one of our great legendary bands who are no longer with us but have created a lot of other music up there in the Northern Territory. And don't forget the Garma Festival's coming up next month or the end of this month. As well up there, about 40 km from Nunnenboid. It is absolutely brilliant. And don't forget too, they've got the Darwin Festival as well. So we're going to play a track by Yothu Indy called Back to Culture, and then we'll come back and we'll be with Dr. Alisa Elridge here on Black Chat. And also, I'll forgive you because if you're not going to listen to this hour, but Wyanga, they've got their NAIDOC celebrations, and that kicked off at 10 o'clock this morning at 35 Cope Street. So they've invited elders, families, friends to share a wonderful day filled with good food, music, activities, laugh, and of course, community spirit. So yes, I'm going to go down there after 12 to check it all out and catch up with a lot of the elders, or I call them two knowledge keepers here on Black Chat.

0: And you're listening to Black Tech coming to you here on 93.7 FM. And we've got some great news from the University of Newcastle, which they've got their national trial spotlighting cultural safety and health care for Aboriginal Torres Strait Islander peoples. It's led by the University of Newcastle and the HMRI researcher, Dr. Elisa Everidge. So the project has received $621,000, and we'll find out a little bit more about this. And we've got her on the line. Hey, Elisa, welcome to Black Chat.
1: Thanks for having me.
0: Yep. No, it's all good. No, I got that stupid message there, you know, not available. Oh, my goodness. And, yeah, this is great news. How did this come about, and how long has it taken to put it together?
1: Oh, my goodness. This project's been a long, long time coming. It started way back when, in 2015.
0: What?
1: Yeah, so I did my PhD in 2015, and that's sort of where the original idea came from. And I finished that PhD up in 2021, and I reckon I've probably been trying since 2021 to get funding for it. So, yeah, it's really, really amazing to see it finally come together and have some funding to do the work.
0: Well, now, first of all, who's your mob? Where do you originally come from?
1: So I'm non-Indigenous.
0: Yeah, but you got a mob. You got a mob, haven't you?
1: I got a mob. My mob are from a place called Mauritius, which is a small island off the east coast of Madagascar.
0: Yep.
1: And I'm from a small fishing village called Tamarin Bay. So, yeah, come from a long family of fishermen, and I fish a bit myself, but I haven't caught anything too impressive lately.
0: Yeah, no, I've got a lot of Mauritian friends, and I've gone to Mauritian weddings, and oh, they're big celebration. You have big parties, you mob over there, Mauritius. Yeah, it's amazing. Yeah. No, but so this project, you said you were trying to get funding from 2021, and how long did it take you to get that?
1: Oh,

0: It took probably from about 4 years. Funny story about the funding. I actually put in an application the previous year to get the funding, but they changed the forms, the application forms, and it was ruled ineligible on an administrative technicality. So I had to wait another year before I could put it in, and thankfully it got funded.
1: This is ridiculous because we're talking about healthcare for Aboriginal and Torres Strait Islander people. So no one was listening. No one cared about the importance of maintaining a healthy lifestyle for people, for our people anyway.
0: Yeah, I think there's a real lack of understanding, and I suppose a lack of regard for the evidence that's already out there. Like, there's been researchers that have been working on this for decades that have shown, that racism directly impacts health, that cultural safety is important and we need services are culturally safe. All the policies say it, but no one's actually gone the extra length of trying to measure it and monitor it or actually do it in a meaningful way that community sees as being culturally safe. So, yeah, we're really, really lucky to have funding now to be able to put that into action.
1: Okay, well, now you've got the $621,000. So where do we go from here now?
0: Yeah, so the first thing we have to do is get our ethics. So we have to get permission from the different states and the different hospitals to conduct the research. So the first 6 months of the project is a lot of forms and just going through that administrative process. And once we get our ethics, we'll be engaging with different communities but also different health services about actually implementing the project in their services. So once the actual project itself goes live, we'll spread the word out far and wide. So the plan is once an Aboriginal or Torres Strait Islander person presents at hospital, that someone in that hospital, either directly or there might be a poster or, an ad on the TV or something that tells them about the study, which is essentially a short survey about their experience of care. And then they'll have the opportunity to provide that feedback confidentially so that it goes back to us, the research team. It doesn't actually go to the hospital. But once we get enough people providing feedback about their experience, we'll be able to put that back to the hospital and say, look, you're doing good here or you need improvement there. How about it? And then once we've got lots of different hospitals in different states participating, we'll have a lot of important evidence that we'll be able to put into things like, policies and things that sort of, politicians and executives in health services will hopefully listen to make some meaningful changes based on what community says about their experiences.
1: Yeah, no, it's pretty shocking because we know at the moment we have high incidence of rheumatic heart disease and, diabetes and cholesterol are really a huge issue for our mobs out there. So when will the campaigns be starting to show up on the television or radio?
0: Yeah, so I'm going to say probably about 9 months from now.
1: What? 9 months? Takes what?
0: Yeah. Hopefully earlier, but these sort of processes of getting permission and ethics and agreements with health services does take a while. We're quite lucky in that we've got some really great partnerships with our local health district here in Newcastle, so they'll probably come online a bit earlier. Or be the first group to come online, whereas with some of the other groups, we need to touch base with community first, make sure that, it's something that other communities want to happen, see if we need to make any place-based changes, and then after we engage with community, we'll engage with the health services and get all of those permissions to do the research in their facilities.
1: Also, too, will you be putting this in First Nation languages as well?
0: Yeah. So we've got some sites in the Northern Territory where we'll be definitely having to translate it into language and make some place-based adaptation so that it's appropriate for those communities.
1: No, this sounds good, but it's still going to take a while to get together. So things won't really kick off until 2027 2027. Yeah. And how many people are working with you, Alyssa? How many people are on the team?
0: Oh, we've got about, I'm going to say 12 on the team at the moment. So we've got the team, but then we've got, I suppose, what we call our collaborative network, which is much wider and sort of spans different states and different institutions as well. So, we've got a growing network, if you like, of cultural safety champions that are ready to go. But unfortunately, it's the nature of research is it's very slow going. It took almost a decade to get the funding for this, so it does take a while. But it's important that we take that time and do it right.
1: Okay, out of the 12 team, are they all First Nation people?
0: Yeah, the majority of our team are Aboriginal and or Torres Strait Islander. And also the investigator team on this project. So the senior Indigenous professor is Professor Yin Paradis from Deakin Uni. And he was actually my PhD supervisor. So I'm really, really proud that he's still collaborating with me and, working side by side as colleagues now.
1: Have we talked also to the, First Nation doctors and medical people as well? They'll be added into this research?
0: Absolutely. Their input is absolutely critical because not only do they have that lived experience of what it feels like to access care, but they're in the system. So they see how it works. They experience the racism and the culturally unsafe environments as well. And another one of our co-investigators that's part of the team is actually Professor Peter O'Mara, who's a very well-known Aboriginal doctor. And I'm actually sitting in the Saru building at the University of Newcastle, which is the Indigenous Health Unit. So, the Aboriginal and Torres Strait Islander workforce and medical professionals are absolutely key to this study and really getting to the bottom of what needs to change in the system to do better and to make health services more accountable for the communities that they serve.
1: And also to Aboriginal medical services, will they be involved as well?
0: So Aboriginal medical services aren't involved in this study because it focuses on hospitals. But we do have some plans in the works to adapt this work for primary healthcare settings where I'm really hoping that we'll be able to collaborate with some AMSs around looking at how they do cultural safety because I think there's a lot to learn from the community-controlled sector and things that can be, adapted for mainstream services as well, just to make them better.
1: But also too, they would have knowledge of hospital services because, they have patients coming in there, but they're referring people to specialists and out there. So wouldn't it be important that you talk to those doctors in there to know that what the issues are when they send them to a specialist or into hospitals?
0: Yeah, absolutely. Absolutely. And I suppose just because of the nature of the funding and this particular study, the focus is on hospitals, but with some other things that we've got in the pipeline that look at primary health care, we'll be definitely engaging with that sector.
1: Also too, we've got the Nunkaris, the Aboriginal healers who have been accepted, I believe, in South Australian Hospital. So will we be involving the Nunkaris as well in this research?
0: Absolutely. We've got some team members in Adelaide, so we're pretty spread out as a team. Yep. So there's some conversations we have had, and it just so happens we've just published a paper yesterday in the conversation on the original study that I did for my PhD, And one of the key findings from that was Aboriginal and Torres Strait Islander patients who had access to Aboriginal hospital liaison officers and health practitioners, overall, they reported much more positive experiences than those patients who didn't have an opportunity to engage with those roles. So, working in partnership with and learning from liaison officers, health practitioners, and nunneries, that's going to be a really important piece of this work too.
1: Well, this is fantastic. This is really, really good that finally, but it's going to still take a while, and it's been a long time coming, because we've got a lot of issues. I mean, cancer is riddled throughout our communities now, and there's more and more, different illnesses that are coming up. But look, Elisa, look, I'll come back to you down the track, probably near closer to the end of the year, to see how things are going. But thank you for coming on and letting our people know what is happening out there. So is there anywhere they can keep up to date on this issue?
0: We don't have any social media or anything just yet.
1: Yep.
0: Once we do, I might flick it over to you if that's okay.
1: Oh, and, definitely. Definitely. Yeah,
0: help spread the word.
1: Yeah.
0: It's very early days now. We've just sort of found out about the funding and sort of getting everything in place. But, yeah, that's definitely the next couple of steps that we need to take create a platform where we can engage with community far and wide and keep everyone up to date with where we're up to with the project and how they can get involved.
1: Now, I just think of another thing too. We've got a lot of medical students at Newcastle, so will they have some involvement or be able to get involved so that they can learn before they get out, before they finish their uni studies and become practitioners themselves?
0: Yeah, no, that's a really good point. I think Newcastle Uni has the highest number of Aboriginal and Torres Strait Islander medical graduates. And, there will be opportunities. I know they have to do research projects in their fourth and fifth year of the medical program. So that's definitely something that we'll look into and see if we can, provide opportunities for students to work on this project and learn from the team.
1: Well, especially you said their fourth and their fifth year, because once they finish that, then, at least they're getting a better understanding of what's going on, because this is the East Coast, but, it's all different. We've got all these different nations all around the country, different First Nation people. So that would be good if they could get involved and, feel a bit more comfortable about getting out there and being able to work in, Aboriginal and Torres Strait Islander communities.
0: Yeah, no, absolutely.
1: Well, Elisa, look, thank you very much for coming on. Like I said, if there's any more updates, please let me know, and we'll get you back on air and let people know how the research is going.
0: Awesome. Thank you so much for having me.
1: Always. Take care.
0: Okay, bye.
1: Bye-bye. And this is to do with a national trial on it's a new tool designed to measure cultural safety and health services from the perspective of Aboriginal and Torres Strait Islander patients. So the lead researcher is Dr. Elisa Elveridge, and the project, as I said, received $621,000. It's going to take a while to get it up, probably about another 9 months. And then, I think it'll be really interesting. Also, too, hopefully they'll be able to involve the students at Newcastle Uni in their fourth and fifth year, so they can have a better understanding before they go out and do their own practices out there. So we'll keep you updated. So thank you very much. And you're listening to Black Chat, coming to you live and deadly on 93.7 FM. And we'll keep it going with Charlie Trindle with Life and Culture here on Black Chat.

0: And you're listening to Black Chat coming to you loud and deadly here. The it's just such an interesting one here from solidarity.net.au. The American Revolution, 250 years on, is there anything worth celebrating? And this is going to be happening tonight at the Brown Street Hall at Brown Street in Newtown from 6:30. And as I said, the US has just celebrated 250 years since the Declaration of Independence produced during the American Revolution, which famously declared that all men are created equal and deserve the rights to life, liberty and the pursuit of happiness. And at the time, this was a blow against privilege and empire and monarchy. It was one of the major democratic revolutions, but it's a role in promoting capitalism, meaning it set the scene for ongoing class inequality and the US growth as an imperialistic power. And also entrenched slavery. This meeting will discuss whether it's still worth celebrating. And also to close Pine Gap. This is a rally at the US consulate at 1 p.m. this Sunday at 50 Miller Street in North Sydney. The US-run Pine Gap's spice base in Central Australia plays a key role, sending military intelligence that assists Israelis' genocide in Gaza, as well as the Israel and US wars in Lebanon and Iran. Since the 1960s, the Australian government has hosted the spy base, which has been described as America's most valuable intelligence site outside US soil. Its role makes the Australian government deeply compliant in Israel's genocide. This action will coincide with the close Pine Gap, sacred land back 2026 in the Northern Territory, and activists from Sydney are also travelling to the convention and need your support. Yeah, so that's interesting, because that's what Gough Whitlam wanted to do. He wanted to close Pine Gap. And I remember seeing a story on Fox some years ago about, you know, Pine Gap. There was this place down in Australia, you know, and it's a military base, and it goes down 12 floors, and there's planes apparently that go fly up there, but there's no airport. And I've talked to elders up there, and they've said they have truckloads of people coming and going. Yes, so interesting. This is going to be, as I said, Sunday at 1 p.m. at 50 Miller Street in North Sydney. Wow, yes. But some happy news. Wyanga downstairs here. This is the elders group and the knowledge keepers, I always call them. They're celebrating there at NAIDOC, and they're inviting elders, families and friends to share a wonderful day filled with good food, music, activities, laugh and community spirit. It kicked off at 10 o'clock this morning and it goes through till 2 o'clock. It's here at 35 Cope Street in Redfern, so just under where we are, just next to Koori Radio. Another great happening. We've got some great entertainment, and this is Healing Scars. It's presented by Moglan Performing Arts in association with the Carriage Works. It had its preview last night, and their opening night is tonight, the Friday, and that's at 7 o'clock. Then Friday is a matinee. They've got at 1 o'clock and 7 o'clock, and then Saturday they've got a matinee at 1 o'clock and 7 o'clock, so they're inviting up students and that for the matinee show. So this is a good one. And it's a lot of, especially this one, because we've got our deadly sister, which will be there, Lily Shearer. She hasn't danced in 8 years, and she's one of the founder and chair of Moglan Performing Arts Centre. So Jasmine Goulash has done some choreography there. They've got three dancers, and I'm going to go on tomorrow night and see it. So that will be deadly, and it's there until, as I said, Saturday. What else have we got coming up as well? There's another great production coming up, and that is, when's that happening? Yeah, the 23rd of July. That's Been Along in London. It's going to be at the Wharf One Theatre at 15 Hickson Road down at Walsh Bay on the 23rd. It kicks off at 7:30 p.m. We've also got coming up next month at the Sydney Opera House, we've got from the 7th to the 15th of August, we've got the Drover's Wife Opera by Leah Purcell, and they've got two main singers. That's Marcus Corroway and Nina Colby. They've got nine opera singers and six dancers. So that is going to be a deadly one. So get your tickets, everybody, for that show. I think that'll be absolutely beautiful, because we just finished doing Michael Leslie's world premiere of Beyond the Tracks. It celebrated the extraordinary life and legacy at the Carriage Works. And everybody is screaming, Michael, for you to travel around the country and tell his story from the Mish to New York and all the things he's helped other First Nation people. He had Ursula Jovich with him, and she went to Whopper while he was running Whopper. And then he went to ACPA in Queensland, and that's where my daughter went when he was the head of ACPA there. So some brilliant people have studied under Michael Leslie. Let's keep it moving with the Briscoe sisters here with Tomorrow here.
1: We're going to do a bit of an oldie. Well, it's an oldie for us. This one's called Tomorrow.

And you're listening to Black Chat here, and that was the Briscoe Sisters. And food insecurity, it's always a big thing, and I always mention it too. OzHarvest, they've got their free food market, and that happens every Tuesday to Saturday from 10 a.m. till 2 p.m. at 95 Wellington Street in Waterloo. That's opposite the Waterloo Neighbourhood Centre. And then today, over at Glebe there, they've got their Food Circle Market Hub, and that's every Thursday from 1 till 3 o'clock at the Glebe Youth Centre at 84 Glebe Point Road in Glebe. As they say, fill a free bag with essentials, socialise with your local community and connect with local services. And talking about food insecurity, we caught up with Lee Lynn. She was the Hub Development Manager at Boxer Divi, and it's launched their new neighbourhood hub at the Auburn Ruth Aquatic Centre during National Diabetes Week. 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They're right across New South Wales and ACT and Victoria, and they're just growing. They've got, what did they say, 1,400 members. Yeah, 1,400 members. And they've got, at the moment, 360 local hubs in New South Wales, Victoria and ACT. Yes, so you can get great fresh fruit and vegetables as well. And none of them have got, they make sure that they've got fruit and vegetables that haven't had pesticides on them. Yes, so there we go. Box David, divvy.com.au. See which one's closer. Or if you're interested in opening up your own hub, they will help you there. Also coming up is that we've got the Yarn Space Open Art Making. And this is an open art making session for First Nation community members. Come and share a yarn, tea, coffee and snacks while you work on your art project and collaborate in your cultural space. So that's Fridays, 10 a.m. till 12 p.m. And that's at 99 Forbes Street in Waterloo. Another opportunity out there is they've got the Dive Deep, in-depth dialogue on work in progress. So Deep Dive is a space to gather for constructive conversations about work in progress. We've invited creative practitioners connecting to Western Sydney to get new eyes and perspectives on the work you have been developing. They are building a community of peers to help in-depth dialogue. There are no pitches, sessions, and artists in any stage of their career are welcome. So this program is mostly helpful for artists seeking perspectives on work that are halfway finished or near completion. They kicked off on the 24th of June. The next one was yesterday, and the next one will be the 19th of August. It's from 6 till 8:30. Dinner will be provided, and this is at the Bankstown Arts Centre at 5 Olympic Parade in Bankstown. Yes, so please, that's a great opportunity out there. And these are just some of the other great happenings. Also, too, we've got applications now opened for return and earn bin baskets for New South Wales Council. And the New South Wales Council are inviting you to apply for the latest round of the return and earn bin basket program, which is helping keeping bottles, cans and cartons out of the landfill and into the hands of eager recyclers. The simple but innovative solution is to recycle drink containers on the go is becoming a regular sight at parks, beach fronts and other public space, with over 12,000 baskets and nearly 60 drink-containing cradles distributed to 31 New South Wales councils each this year. So the bin baskets are providing very effective at reducing landfill. Initial data from the participating councils are after installation shows an average of 69% reduction in drink containers going into public place bins and ultimately landfill. So these are great. It's right across the country. Applications for the return and earn bin baskets for council programs close as of the 31st of August. So for more information and to apply, visit return, www.returnandearn.org.au/councils. Return and earn. .org.au councils. And as I said, it closes as of the 31st of August. The program is administered by Coordinators Exchange for Change and funded by Return and Earn. So there you go, everyone. I'll give you that again. returnandearn.org.au/councils. Yes. Let's have another pause for the cause and a deadly one from the last connection with So Good here on Black Chat.

0: And a great track there from The Last Connection. Meanwhile, just come in on the ABC. NT Health confirms mold has infected clinics are building for years, and a Darwin building with a community health care clinic inside has had to close off areas due to a year-long mold infestation across two floors. And they say here, the HSU said health workers reported having to clean mold from their workplace daily, including from equipment used with their clients. NT Health says that they have mold specialists investigating the building, and a report will be prepared in the coming weeks. That is disgusting, isn't it? Yeah, the Health Services Union NT branch alleged in a statement yesterday that the mould has significantly infested the first and second floors at Kasalula Plaza, a building where the Environmental Health Inspector and other NT health officers are located. And that's all we have on the program today. It was great to catch up with Dr. Elisa Al Belvidge, leader for the University of Newcastle's HMR researcher, and this is to do with the National Trial Spotlighting Cultural Safety and Health Cases for Aboriginal Torres Strait Islander Peoples Project, and it's received $621,000, and that probably won't have to do all their research. At least she's got 12 people on the team, and mainly First Nation people. So, yeah, and we also caught up with Todd Conde, the editor of Koori Mail. And, it's out this week with some fantastic stories, as always. Edition 879. Take it away, Joey Geyer.
1: Yeah, this is a little new song here. See some familiar faces out there today. Good to see you again. And that's the title of the song. Good to see you. Anyway.

found a great track there, and just come in. BHP reaches record iron ore production ahead of landmark Port Hedland strike. And they said union workers at BHP operation in Port Hedland are scheduled to take strike action from 2 o'clock. The 8-hour stoppage is set to be one of the most significant in the WA iron ore industry this century. And the strike comes as the miners report record levels of iron ore production. And that's all we have on the program. And as we finish, thank you for tuning in every day, Monday to Friday, 9 to 12, where we try to keep you up to date with events and issues that are happening not just in Gadigal country, but across the many nations that make up this great southern land. I'm going to go down to Mudjungard and celebrate with the elders down there and the knowledge keepers. Have a great afternoon, and I'll be back again tomorrow with some more deadly people.

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0: You're listening to Koori Radio News with KL. Well, I've got something different for the news this week as we slowly wind down after a massive NAIDOC week. You might know MC Izzy from Monday's Lion Movement program, and he's bringing a songwriting and freestyle rap workshop to Camaygal Recording Studio starting Tuesday, 21st of July. You can join Izzy for a six-week program developing your lyrics and boosting your confidence to create a hip-hop track for broadcast. Izzy joins me to let us know more. Izzy, thank you so much for joining me for Koori Radio News. It's good to talk to you.
1: You're welcome.
0: And, yeah, looking forward to hearing from you today. So I'd love it, first of all, if you could introduce yourself and just, you know, who your people are.
1: Yeah. So name's Izzy. Grew up in Western Sydney, born and raised in Penrith. Got a bit of a mixed background. Dad's side is Gomeroi. Family's from Gunnedah. And mum's mum is from Athens, Greek, and mum's dad was born in Ukraine with a Russian mother and a Polish father. So a bit of a mix there in the background.
0: Lovely. Well, thanks for joining me. And you've got some workshops coming up at Koori Radio, and I thought it'd be really good, first of all, to start with what's happening and, yeah, tell us more about these workshops.
1: Yeah, right. So we're going to be doing these a six-week workshop starting on the 21st of July, next week, I believe. And they're focusing on writing a song together as a collaborative group. And also I'll be going through and teaching, like, some freestyle improv skills and whatnot as well. But, yeah, the aim is to, yeah, work on songwriting skills, freestyle skills, and hopefully aim towards working on finishing and recording a track at the end of the workshop to have something there at the end that they can listen to and, yeah, show their efforts.
0: Yeah, it sounds like a heap of fun. So it is a six-week course, but are people able to just drop in and come and check it out if they're not sure?
1: I believe they can. But it would be better if they're there for the 6 weeks. Obviously, you're going to get the most out of it if you're there for the whole 6 weeks. Kind of a bit hard to pick up on the fly. Not that it's hard, but you might miss out on, you know, other things or have limitations as far as time and whatnot. So it would be best if people come. It'll be 3 hours, I believe, 5:30 to 8:30 every Tuesday for 6 weeks, starting on the 21st, that's all.
0: So on the flyer, it talks about, you know, levelling up your lyrics and confidence. And I did want to cover a little bit about shame culture because it's huge in communities. What do you do to make people comfortable to, you know, have a go?
1: Yeah, good question. Look, I think it's something that people can work on, but I think for a lot of people it's something they have or they don't, you know, when it comes to facilitating space for people to be themselves or to feel comfortable. And I've been known for a long time as someone that is very passionate and, you know, has a skill when it comes to freestyling, and I never ever want my ability or my confidence to put someone else off. So it's a fine line with, you know, going hard and putting your best in as well without deterring anyone. So, yeah, that's something I guess I kind of pride myself on, is being able to facilitate space for people to be themselves and feel comfortable. And maybe that's – I think it's part of my character, part of who I am, and probably because of the journey I've been on too, you know, I'm really like just a big kid.
0: Yeah.
1: And not just being rapping for a long time and doing music, but also being a youth worker for a long time and – so, yeah, I don't know. It's just kind of natural to try and want to create that space for people to be themselves. And like, you know, it doesn't matter what level you're at. You know, everyone has started somewhere at the beginning. No one, you've got some freaks out there that, you know, grab a footy or, you know, whatever, and they first go there. They're just a natural talent. You know, it does happen. But most people have got to work at things and put in work. So, you know, there shouldn't be any shame around that. And cultivating. I run a gig for the last 8 years called Rock the Block, and that was at a bar in Redfern, at Hustle and Flow Bar, and again with that, it was like people would get on the mic for the first time, and it's like everybody's had that moment where they had to get on the mic for the first time or write a song for the first time. And you know, I think back to writing my first song, or the first time I performed, which was both writing a song, writing a verse, and then performing it. And to be honest, looking back at it, it sucked.
0: Yeah.
1: But it's part of the journey, you know. And even 17, I was in one of the best studios in Sydney, you know, Studio 301, and I couldn't get my lyrics out at the time. I couldn't, whether it was nerves, but also skill level wasn't there. And so that song never eventuated. And, you know, years later, I was in that same studio where someone had paid me to collab on the album. And so for me, that was a full circle moment where I'm like, hey, that moment, a lot of people would have let that moment define you and say, no, that's the sign that it's not for me. I couldn't even get my stuff out on the mic, whatever, you know. But no, that's not always the case. If you persist, if you stick at something and whatever, you never know where it might take you or what it might do, you know, so.
0: Mm-hmm. And so was that the turning point for you, or what was the turning point when it came to you getting into emceeing?
1: It's a little bit, maybe a little different in the sense that even when I didn't have the skills yet or the confidence or whatever, I think I kind of felt like it was my thing. Like it was, I don't know, I felt called to it, I guess, you know, and that's always, music and youth work have always sort of gone hand in hand, that and my beliefs and faith and stuff like that in God and whatnot. All those things have all sort of been a part of each other. So, yeah, so I believe that that's what I was meant to do. And, you know, I think now it's like 20, I started rapping in 99, so 27 years, which feels weird to say at times.
0: Getting old now. Hey.
1: a little longer in the tooth, a few more grey hairs, but still vibrant and youthful due to the culture, I believe.
0: And you're listening to Crew Radio News. I'm Kirsten Lindsay, and I'm speaking with Sydney's MC Izzy, who's been filling us in about the 6-week songwriting and freestyle rap workshop he's holding at Camagle Studio. You've heard Izzy talking about how he breaks down some of the barriers to shame culture with his program, and he encourages Mob to join in for the course and learn how to bring a song together. Coming up, he shares some tips on becoming a wordsmith in hip-hop and explains more on the flow of piecing words together to rhyme. He even catches me out for not listening. Have you got any tricks and tips for people to get into freestyling? There's got to be, you know, like for me with journalism, sometimes there's a bit of a formula. Do you have anything like that that helps, you know, when...
1: Yeah, there are plenty of little tips and tricks, and there's, you know, there's no, same with when it comes to writing lyrics, there's no like right, wrong way, and there's so many ways, and I don't stick to the one way. I do things, like even when I record tracks or whatever, I might not do it the same each time. Depends on the vibe of the track, depends on who I'm working with. And with freestyling, similar thing, depends on the moment, depends on the inspiration. Often I'll get on stage with different people at collabs or something, or get up in a moment, and you know, you've got this one moment that's not even a couple of minutes long where you've got to do something and do it well, but you don't know what you're going to do, and so there's that vulnerability that comes with that, and you've got to be okay with that. And no matter how good you are, you might have a time where you're not on, or, you know, because it does connect a lot. Like I can switch into gear, but it can connect a lot to how you're feeling. So if you're, you know, going through some stuff, or you're just not up for it that day, or you're not as inspired, it can be, you know, harder. So there's two different things. I think one is obviously you've got to think, but you can't think too much. You think too much, you get stuck. You don't think enough, you get stuck. So you've got to end up finding this flow. And I kind of explain it to people like a monkey swinging branch to branch, and the ideas and the thoughts are like a different branches, and I'm swinging from branch to branch. You know, just as an example, I might be talking about a fish, and then I'm talking about swim, and then I'm talking about freestyle, and then I'm mentioning like Grant Hackett, a swimmer, or something like that, whatever. But my mind is just swinging from thing to thing and things that recognize that. So there's word association things that you can do. Like I'd ask, you know, anybody in the room in a workshop, I'd be like, okay, I'm going to mention a word and I want you to tell me the first thing that comes to mind. Don't try and rhyme. Don't rhyme. Like I'll do it with you right now. The first word and you just tell me just first thing you associate with it. Like, and don't try to rhyme. Apple.
0: Grapple.
1: So you rhymed and that's what everyone tries right. to do. But if I say, okay, I say, what's the first thing your mind associates with beach?
0: Swim.
1: Yeah. Police.
0: Coppers.
1: So when I say apple, there's no wrong or right answer. It you know, could be yellow, could be green, could be tree, could be leaf, could be branch, could be root, could be Mac, could be Eve, could be garden, could be anything like that connects to that. And so learning to free your mind and connect to things and then letting your mind flow into those things as a process. Another thing is a thing called rap script, which is a word generator. So you can type that in and you can put it anywhere from, I think, 2 seconds to 12 seconds. So say if you put it at 4 seconds, every 4 seconds, it'll come up with a word. And then you use that word as a punchline. So give me any word, for example, any word.
0: Rock.
1: Not too hard.
0: Rock.
1: Rock. Okay, so now give me another word that rhymes with rock.
0: Doc.
1: Yeah. All right. So rock is my punchline. Doc is the setup. And so in my mind, I've quickly reversed it. And I'm like, you know, you can catch me flowing like from the sea to the dock. I'm always staying steady like I'm standing on a rock.
0: Yeah.
1: And then you sort of, it's like Tetris. You're moving the words around and quickly coming up with rhymes together. Yeah.
0: Sounds like fun. Speaking of fun, I did listen to you fellas one night on Lion Movement.
1: Freestyling.
0: Hey?
1: Freestyling on Lion Movement.
0: Yeah, and I was doing my dishes and I was listening and I don't know where you went with it, but it was hilarious and it sounded like a heap of fun. Like there was definitely no shame involved. It was pretty natural and a bit fruity and, yeah, I was like, okay, this is really cool. And so that's sort of like, I guess you get to a point after – you know, doing it for so long where you can just relax into that and just play a bit, you know?
1: That's right. And part of that is also, you know, like I know some great, great rappers that won't freestyle and it's, you know, and I get it. A lot of the time it is kind of connected to ego because it's like they've got an expectation standard, a level of how their rhymes are and that, and they, you know, their freestyles are never going to be as good as what they write. So, you know, there can be, I don't know, shame or fear around that. So then people don't step into it. But it's not just about being the best. It's not just about being flawless every time. It's about enjoying that moment and the things that can come from that. Like when I freestyle with a bunch of guys, like I can't tell you how many people over the years I've either taught or freestyled with. And when I freestyle with someone, I can learn so much about them in such a short time because you see what naturally flows out of them. Is it dark? Is it light? Is it positive? Is it negative? What things are they talking about? You know, I try my best to, when I rhyme, I always try my best to say something of substance. Now, sometimes we just like to just rap the fun. Yeah, for sure, everyone does. But most of the time I try to, when I freestyle, is to have substance. And that is one thing is rhyming, you know, cat in a hat and one syllable words and that, but then to be able to rhyme and actually say something, that's the hard part.
0: Cool. So I guess with your journey, you've probably seen a lot of people come out of their shell. Is that something that inspires you? Is that what keeps you going?
1: Yeah, absolutely. And for me, you know, like, you know, one of the groups, I mean, we've got a song called Code Switching and, you know, as a black fella, you know, you're constantly stuck in, you know, not, I don't know if stuck's a word, but you constantly have it, you know, there's so many places where things are different. And so, yeah, seeing people, for me, hip hop culture is what, and rhyming is what gave me a platform, it gave me a voice, it gave me a place to speak and empower and speak life into people and whatnot, which is what I'm about. And so when I see that happen in others and I see them get their voice and I see them and not just get their voice, but take it and actually use it to better their community or say something. Like, that's the thing for me that really inspires me, because, you know, at the end of the day, when you look at mainstream rap, you know, a lot of it is garbage. It's, you know, in 50 years of hip-hop culture, and you still get people going, oh, that's that, where it's just violence and sex and this and that. But it's like, no, like, yeah, that's what they sell you. But all the people I know, for the most part, the people that I work with and that, have depth and substance and want to better their communities, you know?
0: Mm. Well, to wrap it up on the rap, do you want to maybe do a little freestyle or something just to encourage people to come along? Okay, is that too much or?
1: No, it's we can do that.
0: So I can edit.
1: Yeah, no worries. All right. Just a couple of thoughts from the top of the head, I let it burst. Come and get in the workshop at Camigo on the 21st of July. It's IZZY on the mic device. Well, tonight there's no mic. We open from the heart, so we're looking for the light to push it in places that are dark. Looking for more to come to Koori Radio. Might even get you a track and maybe get played on the radio. So don't play me, bro. We're back here. We can't stop. This is that real hip-hop.
0: Deadly. Izzy, thank you very much for joining me for Koori Radio News. It's fabulous.
1: Pleasure.
0: And that was MC Izzy. If you'd like to join him for the songwriting and freestyle rap workshop, there is no charge, but he would like you to sign up and join in for the full program to learn all the skills to bring a track together. The program runs from Tuesday, 21st of July for 6 weeks, from 5:30 p.m. to 8:30 p.m. at Camagal Recording Studio at 27 Hope Street, home of Gadigal Information Service in Redfern. 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

0: Western science has used Mother Nature, has tortured Mother Nature for her secrets. And that's what we have to understand, that some things in Mother Nature is unknown, and when we're willing to not have to find all the answers, we step into that grandmother energy ourselves, where we trust in the unknown, we trust that there is something bigger and greater than us, and we move away from this reductionist way of thinking in the world, which a lot of Western science is very reductionist, and it doesn't see big picture and wholeness and interconnectedness. It just wants to get answers for why something is the way it is.
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3: Kia ora, my name is Lola. I am a Māori woman and I was born on Gumbangir land. I would like to acknowledge the traditional custodians of the land on which we are broadcasting today. We recognise First Peoples ongoing connection to the land and waters of this beautiful country, and we acknowledge that sovereignty was never ceded. We acknowledge ancestors who have walked this country and taken care of these lands and waters for tens of thousands of years, and we pay respect of the elders past, present and emerging. We acknowledge that this is and always was Aboriginal land.
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17: 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I hope you're all well. It is a deadly afternoon here on Gumbangi Country, and I'd like to pay my respects to the traditional custodians of the lands on which we are coming to you from, which are the Gumbangi people and the Gumbangi Nation, but also pay my respects to their elders and the ancestors of the lands on which you are listening from as well. And as a proud Gumbangi man, I'd just like to extend that respect to our future generations as well, and acknowledge that this is and always will be the lands and waters of this country's First Nations people. Welcome to beautiful Gumbangi Country through the airwaves this afternoon, and it's an absolute pleasure to be here on Koori Radio 2BBB in the National Indigenous Radio Service. We've got a big show in store, obviously covering off on all the things that is NAIDOC Week here in Gumbangi Country, but also playing some deadly tunes for you. We'll also have a Gumbanga language segment and a snippet of the yarn that we had with Christine Arnoux live off the Hoey stage a little while back now. I actually forgot about this yarn that, you know, I only recorded from my phone, and I'm actually very impressed that the audio sounds pretty decent. But yeah, got an opportunity to interview Christine Arnoux a little while ago, but really haven't been on the radio. Well, you know, I've been on it the last few weeks, but at the time I wasn't on radio. So, you know, I just sort of kept it in the bank until I needed it, and I just, you know, I feel like right now is the right time. So, yeah, it was a really great yarn. It was very unprepared, and I'm not sure if you'll hear it in the snippet that I'm going to give you, but you can definitely hear it in full on the podcast. So on the One More Breakfast podcast, or also on our Gulligan Giwa podcast platforms as well. So you can head over there and check out the full interview. I've edited it as much as I possibly can without editing it completely, but yeah, I like to keep it quite raw as well, particularly, you know, coming back from, well, you know, having this podcast platform that is, but also coming from radio, where everything that you say is pretty much just going to go to air, and you know, you can't really edit any of that. So yeah. Anyways, it's a good yarn, and it's coming up here on the Gallagher Giwa show with Lockie Skinner. Also, we'll do our Deadly Five countdown, which is counting down our Deadly Five tracks of the week. But we're going to kick things off a little bit differently. You know, usually it's all First Nations music, but you know, it's still black music, which is great. But this artist, you know, it was reminded to me, I think it was last Thursday, that we lost Michael Jackson 17 years ago on this date last week. And I was like, wow, like that's a long time. Like I was in year 8, I think, at that time. And I was just like, Wow, that makes me feel old. 17 years ago, I was in year 8 or whatever it was. And I know that other people can't say that they were in year 8. But anyways, it's the idea is that it was 17 years ago and that time has flown. But, you know, it also just surprises me. And I was talking to somebody about this because he died 17 years ago and his music is so alive right now. And that is, you know, part of it is because of the movie and the movie being out, which I thought was an absolute beautiful capture of, you know, some of his most significant moments in his life. And I know that there's a part 2 coming out from what I understand, and I'm looking forward to that as well. But yeah, like just it's insane. And even before the movie, like even the musical, if you ever got a chance to see that, that was insane as well. Love that. But, you know, people wouldn't do this if it wasn't Michael Jackson. You know, like, you know, sometimes, unfortunately, people just die and life goes on. But Michael Jackson.

Oh, deadly tune in that one, Beat It by Michael Jackson. And we're playing two Michael Jackson songs in a row. And this is to remember the king of pop. We lost him about 17 years ago last week. And, yeah, absolutely heartbreaking to realize that it was 17 years ago, but also that it was 17 years ago. I was in year eight. It's absolutely crazy. Anyways, stick around. We've got Christine Arnoux on the show very soon and also the Deadly Five Countdown. It's all happening here on Gullig and Girwa. But right now, it's Man in the Mirror.

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0: One of my little brothers. He's deadly, that fella.
3: G'na gang ojawan, nanyundibijaw Nathan. Hello everyone, my name's Nathan. It's time now for a Gumbengia language session. In this session, we're going to focus on animals. We're going to say the word in Gumbengir so that you can repeat it and then say it in English. So here we go. Nungu, kangaroo. 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Jeebins, bird. Wujigang, cat.
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2: 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I'm Lockie Skinner on this very beautiful afternoon, broadcasting live from Gumbengia country. Stick around. Coming up next, we'll have Christine Arnu on for a bit of a chat. But right now, this one, it's Isaiah Firebrace with his song Balance. You're listening to Galagingiwa. Stick around.

0: 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You're listening to the Gallagher Giwa Show on Cree Radio 2BBB and the National Indigenous Radio Service News. I'm Lockie Skinner, and as I promised, we got to catch up with Christine Arnoux at the Hoi Moe a few months back now for her show. She brought her show here to Goombengi Country, and it was just an awesome show. Like, just so beautiful to hear her singing in language and being able to just tell the stories of the songs that she created, and do it in such a very mindful and very relaxing way. I felt very relaxed after it. Obviously sharing those songs that are very iconic, but also just really, I guess, taking it all back to, Aboriginal language and Torres Strait Islander language, and being able to just share her songs in the best way. So it was a really beautiful show. I cannot speak more highly of it. I also just loved that, you know, she recognized me out of the crowd, and she said, you know, a lot of people have been saying I need to chat with you, and so let's have a yarn. And so we went out. We were actually... I don't even know how to describe where we were. It was pretty much in the street. And then we had a bit of this yarn, the one that you're about to hear. Unfortunately, I wasn't able to share the full audio clip with you, as we are a bit restricted with time, particularly on this show. However, we do have the full version of this yarn on our podcast. So head over to One More Breakfast on Spotify or wherever you get your podcasts, and you can listen to the most recent episode, which does feature this whole yarn in full. I do like this snippet because it's a lot more edited, and it's very like a lot better, where the full yarn, I've edited it, but it's also like it was still off the cuff. Like, I had not prepared. I didn't even know I was doing a yarn with Christine Arnoux, but we ended up doing a yarn with Christine Arnoux. So it was very intimidating, but she was beautiful as well. So it was just nice, and just very unexpected, that's all. But it's a great yarn, so make sure you go check out the one in full if you'd like. But right now, here it is. It's the yarn with Christine Arnoux. Christine Arnoux, straight off the stage here at the Hoi this evening. And Ginigay, Christine, how are you?
1: Oh, I'm fantastic, thank you. Ginigay.
0: Ginigay. We are on beautiful Goombengi Country. Have you been here often?
1: Oh, yes, I have, but not often enough. You know, like when you come back, you kind of go, oh, why don't I just come back here all the time? But it's, you know, every time I do, it's really deadly seeing mob again, you know, like all the old faces, all you fellas. Mm. Yeah.
0: I absolutely love your voice, and I love your voice when you're performing and I can hear your music on the radio and we play it often. But I also just love hearing it live. Like, I think the last time I heard you live here in Coffs Harbour on Goombengi Country was when you did an Aretha Franklin tour, which was absolutely incredible. But just hearing you sing language tonight is an absolute another level of what you offer. And talk to us a little bit about the importance of bringing language into the communities like Goombengi Country tonight.
1: Yeah, thank you so much for all that you just said. Thank you for the opportunity to talk about how important that is too. See, when I started out, language was always at the forefront of everything that I talked about and did. For me, to be able to get people to embrace language or step over that bridge towards it was the only way I could think about doing that was through music. So I'd make songs like Monkey and the Turtle, which was the first single off my album. And, you know, from a new artist and from a record company to put that song out with Torres Strait Creole in it, that was big for Michael Gudinski to do that. Like, yeah. That was just a next level choice to do that. But then it also consolidated for me that maybe this is the beginnings of all of us being able to revive language, revive who we are, because that's how you put yourself on a map, where your people are and where you're from. It's your belongingness, that language. So why we should be sharing it and why it's important to be bringing it up, there's a big revival now, everybody's doing it right, is because it's alive. It's been dormant. We were, you know, in our mothers and fathers' generation, my mothers and fathers' generation, they were told not to speak language. It was all but dying out. Except for now when it's all being revived again. And it's just lovely seeing young people just embracing language, like, you know, Gumbayngirrat. It's like little kids speaking it too. It just gives you goosebumps, right? Yeah. And I've met some amazing young artists who are embracing it, making it a part of their artistry. It's becoming something that's their identity and separates them from the rest. It makes me feel proud. It makes me feel proud for all of that work that was done all those years ago. Mm. That it goes in cycles, and we're just creating. The interpretation of it now is just so good. It's in every genre now.
0: Yeah.
1: It's everywhere, and I'm so proud of that.
0: Oh, that's absolutely beautiful. And I, like, as we talk, a lot of people can't see this, but there's a young fellow sitting on the step here. His name's Isaiah. He's a young up-and-coming rapper here on Gumbayngi country, and he spoke to you a little bit about how he incorporates language into his raps. And I think just seeing you on a platform that you have had over time, and, you know, from the launch of My Island Home to then becoming like the superstar that you are and the icon that you are, for so many First Nations people. And I'm going to talk a little bit about the first time that you come to Gumbayngi country very soon, but you have had a massive impact on so many First Nations people. And the way that you've incorporated language into the songs that you're releasing, it's so beautiful to see. And what's, I guess, for you, the most impactful thing when you see young artists like Isaiah and other people that are coming up to you in communities when you're doing this tour, like, what's it mean to you to see the impact that you've made in that time?
1: Oh, that music is powerful. That's amazing what you just said. But that music is really powerful. Music is healing. Music brings generations together. You look, Isaiah, that's generations of what I was doing 30 years ago is still being, it's still being brought out. For me, I went to college and there were so many young fellas who grew up without language. And it's just really lovely to see that it's cycled around very, very quickly, and it's language is at home now. You know, young people have got it at home. Young people are, if they don't, they're going out and looking for it, and they're finding, because culture, it doesn't fall out of the sky into your lap. No. You've got to want it.
0: Yeah.
1: And it's your choice to go that way or that way. You want to go, well, musically or just anything in life, or do you want to embrace culture? Because you know what? That's your superpower. That's what sets you apart from everyone else, is your language and the strength and the power of what those words bring to you and what you send out to people. When I met Isaiah tonight, I listened to his music, right? And he was also rapping beside me while I was listening to it. I was getting full goosebumps, like from feels.
0: Yeah.
1: From the bottom of my feet all the way up. And then he was talking about the old people. And I felt the spirit in him. He's very connected, and he's going to go a long way because he believes in his language, he believes in his culture, he believes in himself.
0: Oh, that's absolutely beautiful. And, you know, you are so close. You know, you're doing the tour, and you've seen so many beautiful communities and people come along. How's that whole tour been for you?
1: This tour now for Waku, oh man, you know that this Waku, it came out in 2024. It got nominated for an ARIA. Dobby took the ARIA, which I mean, if I could have, you know, come second to anyone, or you know, Dobby deserved that for River. I've heard it from beginning to end, and I did say to Dobby, this was so well earned.
0: Yeah.
1: The ARIA, but I had to do Hades Town. I was doing a Broadway musical 2025, so I was in Sydney and Melbourne doing that.
0: Yeah, wow.
1: And then at the end of it, I was I went up to the Torres Strait filming Straight to the Plate with NITV.
0: Yeah.
1: to do a co-presenting with Aaron Faso. So my whole year was taken up.
0: Yeah.
1: So now I'm 2026. like, hey, you're going to go out on tour. I'm like, yeah, but I've got no money. Because what people don't understand is, like, tour, it bleeds you. It bleeds money. It doesn't bleed money. But you're doing tours for the end game.
2: Yeah.
1: You know, you're not doing it for now. You're doing it for the end game.
2: Yeah.
1: And that's what your job is. Your job is not for the glory and the glitz and the glam. It's, there's nothing glorious about this.
2: Yeah.
1: You know, it's a job, and it just makes sure that, yeah, it's a business. Yes, it is a business.
2: Yeah.
1: But love what you do and make sure the message, you're being true to that message.
2: Yeah.
1: So what I've loved about this is that the reception to the language stuff has been phenomenal.
2: Yeah.
1: I didn't know how it would be received, and then I suddenly realised, oh, we're grown up now.
2: Yeah.
1: Everybody who listened to my first album is all grown up now. With their kids are all big and have kids now.
2: Yeah.
1: Just like my son.
2: Yeah.
1: You know, and, you know, I love meeting people that were all out there, young mums and young dads at the same time that I was.
2: Yeah.
1: And we're all coming back together and we're saying, hey, how you going? Oh, you doing that now? Oh, you're doing language songs now. That's too deadly. and, you know, mostly I love about this is I'm coming to towns, regional Australia.
2: Yeah.
1: But I'm doing all ages.
2: Yeah.
1: Yeah, it's not just you for adults. I'm doing all ages. All the kids can come too.
2: Yeah.
1: Because we've got to get that Tabanaba in there.
2: Yeah. 100%. Yeah. What would be the advice that you give to any of our young emerging artists, like Isaiah, that is coming up through the ranks, particularly on Goombangi country, but across our footprint?
1: Look, I'm not really big on practicing what you don't preach kind of thing, because I'm really slack at it. But be very present on your socials, and please, please keep it clean. You got your old people looking at that stuff too.
2: Mm.
1: Keep it clean. Keep the message, what the message should always be about, you know, family, culture, community, all of those things. You know what it is. I don't have to tell you. So I don't have to preach to any of you. But be strong on your socials. That's how you get the messaging out there. And don't listen to me because I don't do it well. I don't do it good enough. I pay people to do it for me. But, get strong on your socials. Be creative. Yeah. Be creative. Get your mob in there.
2: Yeah.
1: You know, there's no set way, and there's no wrong way.
2: Yeah.
1: There's no right and there's no wrong way, and there's no set way to do it. Try everything, but get your faces out there. Keep it clean. Keep it culture forward.
2: Yeah.
1: And remember, you got to be proud of yourself when you're 70 and 80. What you did when you were younger.
0: Oh, the deadly Christine Arnoux, and I hope you enjoyed that yarn. And as I mentioned, unfortunately not in full. However, if you'd like to listen to the full yarn, head over to our podcast, One More Breakfast, on Spotify or wherever you get your podcasts, or also Gulligan Giwa. You can also search that as well, and it's available on there. 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We have about 25 minutes left of the show, but it's time for our Deadly Five Countdown.
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12: Whoa!

Deadly at number four. That one was Gorgeous by Young Maney. Absolute banger. Loving it at the moment. That was our number four track for this week. Also at number five, it was Nathan Lamont with his brand new track. It's called Loves to Hate Me. And that is Nathan Lamont's brand new track. Just added to our playlist. And yeah, so Loves to Hate Me, number five on our playlist. We've still got three, two, and one to go. And number one, let me tell you, what a banger that is. So look forward to that. But right now, let's get back into the tunes. This one is our number three track.

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0: At number two this week, it's Dobby with his brand new track. It's called Free Your Mind. You're listening to Gulligan Giwa. Also, at number three, we had Heartless by South Summit. And a track that I played last week, or I think it was a few weeks ago. I don't know, maybe last week. And, yeah, great song that was as well at our number three track for this week. You're listening to the Gulligan Giwa Show, Lockie Skinner live across this very beautiful country of ours. And... particularly here in Goombangi country at the moment. It's been beautiful. You know, done walks on the jetty lately, and it's been really nice. And anyone that knows Coffs Harbour knows how beautiful that area is. So, yeah, big shout out to everybody that wants to be here. I mean, there's lots of beautiful places in the world to go for a walk. So, yeah, I hope you are and getting out and enjoying it, because that's the one thing that I'm loving at the moment. It's really good. Anyways, we are doing our Deadly Five countdown at the moment, and unfortunately, we are running out of time. I also noticed we haven't really talked much about NAIDOC Week, and that's fast approaching. So, yeah, we'll recap. We'll try and get to as much of that as we can before we wrap up the show. But right now, let's recap our Deadly Five so far. Here it is.
1: Five.

0: change and revelation. Hey, the time ticking, the sky talking, my eye twitching. Listen, they said no more.
1: That is our Deadly Five countdown so far. So many bangers and an absolute treat for everybody there. Something that everybody will love, surely. Add them to your Spotify playlist. Anyways, coming up here on Goombangi Country, we've got so many deadly events. You know, Coffs Harbour, Nambucca Valley are really showing up this year. We've got... It all kicks off on Monday here in Coffs Harbour with the flag-raising ceremony and NAIDOC Week celebrations at Yarrella Place. We've also got the Youth Housing Forum and the Yandara Annie Grace Roberts Awards all happening on the Monday. Tuesday, we've got the Gallimbilla Family Fun Day, which is always a fantastic event. We'll also have the Aboriginal Health NAIDOC Forum on the Wednesday. Thursday is our Larry and Rod Hart Touch Football Carnival, which is always fantastic. And on Friday, we've got our NAIDOC Golf Day, and the airport is doing some NAIDOC celebrations with the City of Coffs Harbour Council as well. We've also got an event being added to our Saturday, the 11th, which is the Sandy Beach Family Day, and also a production, a First Nations production happening at the Jetty Theatre as well. And then Sunday, we wrap things up with the NAIDOC 3-on-3 Basketball Gala Day. So a really great, you know, something for everybody, which is always fantastic. Lots of family fun days, lots of sports, which is great, getting everybody out and, you know, being a part of the team and everything else. So, yeah, really great to see the NAIDOC Week celebrations. And if you want more information about that, you can head over to our social media pages for more info at Gullagin Girwa on Facebook and Instagram. Also, the Nambucca Valley has a whole bunch of different events happening right across the valley from Barrowville to Nambucca, Maxville. It all kicks off on Sunday, the 5th of July, with a barbecue breakfast at Nambucca Heads, Stewart's Island. Also, on Monday, they'll have a family sports day in Barrowville. On Tuesday, we had the flag raising and morning tea at Maxville Hospital, and then an elders luncheon in Barrowville. On Wednesday, we'll have the exhibition where we've got Nambucca's Community and Arts Centre, and that will also be followed by a language session at Murubai in Nambucca Heads, sorry. And also Thursday, the 9th of July, we've got a men's day at Tea Tree, which will be barbecue, fishing, yarning up, all that sort of deadly stuff. And Friday, it all wraps up in the valley, and that is the 10th of July, which is Mums and Bubs Day at Bellwood Park in Nambucca. And it's for all the mums, the sisters, the nans, and the babies. There'll be heaps of different activities and feeds for everybody. So it's absolutely jam-packed, and again, if you want more information, I know I'm rushing through this because we've got limited time, but yeah, make sure you go check that out there. If you're planning to be a part of NAIDOC, enjoy it. But yeah, thank you so much for tuning in to yet another episode of the Gullagin Girwa Show. I am trying to get to this as quick as possible because we do still have one song left to play. I hope you enjoy it. It's my number one track for this week and a song that I'm absolutely loving by Becca Hatch. Enjoy. Yarirang.
2: Live across Australia. It's time. The number one track for this week is

0: up of Cool to Karen Durandy with NRS News coming to you from the lands of the Yuggera and Turrbal peoples. 200 workers will walk off the job this afternoon at BHP's Port Hedland Export Terminal in Western Australia. A five-hour meeting involving the company, unions and the Fair Work Commission didn't result in an enterprise agreement. The eight-hour strike will begin today at 2 p.m. Australian Western Standard Time. Adam Woodidge from the Electrical Trades Union has told the ABC his members are fed up.
1: They've had enough of inequality in their workplace. They've had enough of the manager's right to rule and determine who gets what pay rise when. They've had enough of the company walking back what we would say were good company policies and winding down on what's afforded to these workers.
0: Concerns are being raised about how artificial intelligence will affect workers following the federal government's announcement of its national plan yesterday. Sally McManus from the Australian Council of Trade Unions has told the ABC she's concerned the technology will replace working Australians.
2: I can see that a whole lot of companies will just like look at the dollars and the profit to be made and think, yeah, we'll just get rid of people and replace them. If they think they're going to get away with that in Australia, I've got another thing coming for them.
0: Under the AI regulations coming into effect next year, AI companies will have to source their own energy for their data centres, and Australian music, art, books and news can't be used to train AI models without consent. Consumer advocates warn urgent action is needed to simplify the energy market for customers as more struggle to pay their bills. A new report has found 25% of Australians don't review their energy deal annually and are at risk of paying more for the same plan than new customers. Energy Consumers Australia spokesperson Patrick Verre says lawmakers must step in.
3: We are calling on governments to introduce a consumer duty, and this would be a fundamental reshift, where energy retailers would have to make sure that all consumers are on a fair plan.
0: Overseas now, in the World Health Organization has increased its Ebola warnings as an outbreak in the Democratic Republic of Congo passes 2,000 cases. Over 750 people have died from the Bundibugyo strain outbreak since it started in May. The WHO says the death toll may be two or four times higher than official numbers. The organisation says the outbreak poses a very high risk for the DRC, but has a low risk of affecting the rest of the world. Treatment of the outbreak will be disrupted as healthcare workers in the DRC's northeast have gone on strike over unpaid wages and poor working conditions. To England, and a standing ovation has marked the end of Keir Starmer's last Prime Minister's question time in the House of Commons. His wife and children were in Parliament for his farewell.
4: To all those in the gallery whose lives have been changed or improved by this Labour government, and all across the country who struggle to be seen or heard, you're the reason I came into politics. To my wife and children, I love you. Goodbye.
0: Andy Burnham is expected to be named Labour leader on Friday and formally replace Mr Starmer on Monday. He will be the UK's seventh Prime Minister in a decade. We'll have more news in a moment.
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0: To rugby league, and West Tigers star Jerome Luai has spoken for the first time since his move to Parramatta was announced and dismissed talk of any rift between him and Tigers coach Benji Marshall. The Tigers coach criticised the media on Tuesday for running rumours about their relationship. Luai says he has a lot of respect for his coach.
7: And I've got the utmost respect for Benji, my coach, for the way he holds himself and for how much he loves this club and how much he loves this team, bro. So he's been real transparent with me, and we've been able to have tough conversations, and I think that's why I respect him so much, you know, and we're not going to let a business decision get in the way of our relationship.
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0: Like a moth to a flame, burned by the fire. 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
2: That's the way love goes. That's the way love goes. That's the way love goes. That's the way love goes. That's the way love goes. That's the way love goes. That's the way love goes. That's the way love goes.

0: colonization's happening, and it's happened, and it's friggin' ugly, and it was god awful, painful, disgusting what's gone on. But that's not the end of it. We have the ability to own what happens next. And if we carry ourselves forward from here with that respect and responsibility, we act locally, we do things in our for our communities, and we're responsible for our communities, then absolutely we can bring it back. But it's not about coming back to the Indigenous society, it's about coming back to Mother.
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0: Marty Evie here in Gubby Gubby Country, wishing Koree Radio a wonderful, happy 25th anniversary. Lots of love to all of you. Bye.
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0: Kapukut, Karen Durandy with NRS News, coming to you from the lands of the Yuggera and Turrbal peoples. Workers at BHP's Port Hedland Export Terminal want pay consistency for trades and a system that recognises added skill. 200 workers have walked off the job for 8 hours. A meeting between the company, unions and the Fair Work Commission didn't produce an enterprise agreement on Tuesday.
1: What our members are wanting to see is a clear classification structure that would see them progress from one level to another when they go off and get additional skills that makes them more valuable to the company BHP. What currently happens is there's no clear structure.
0: That's Adam Woodage from the Electrical Trades Union talking to the ABC. Today's strike is the first large-scale industrial action in Western Australia's iron ore industry in about a quarter of a century. How many Australian workers will be replaced by AI? That's the question being asked by investment bank UBS. It's asked 200 companies how many jobs they expect to cut and replace with AI. Richard Shellback is a market strategist at the bank. He's told the ABC there could be major job cuts.
2: And 3 years from now, we believe that most companies in the ASX 200 could conceivably reduce their headcount by 10 to 15%. Now, that's could in theory. Doesn't mean that they will in practice, because obviously there's a lot more considerations that have to go beyond that in terms of whether or not they really want to make that step.
0: It's been revealed that actor Sam Neill died from pneumonia. His longtime agent, Philip Grentz, has issued a statement saying Sam had valiantly fought and beaten lymphoma before he got the infection in his lungs. He says Sam was an intensely private man who loathed a fuss, and his family will honour him with a private memorial at his farm in New Zealand. A date is yet to be set. The fishing-related deaths of critically endangered leatherback turtles have prompted calls for more marine sanctuaries along Australia's east coast. 101 leatherbacks have been accidentally killed by longline fishermen since 2018, according to Australian government data. The Worldwide Fund for Nature Australia says the figure could be higher. Its head of oceans, Richard Leck, says changes need to be made to protect remaining turtles.
3: We've seen in the last 30 or 40 years an 80% decline in their populations. So this is a species that's under significant threat. They're also a magnificent species. They're quite an unknown turtle species because they spend so much time offshore.
0: Overseas and in England, tributes and tears have flowed during Keir Starmer's final day in Parliament as British Prime Minister. He thanked his family for all of its support and received a standing ovation after his speech. He was asked if he had any advice for the man who'll replace him, Andy Burnham.
4: I shall give my support privately if asked for, not publicly when not asked for.
0: We'll have more news in a moment.
5: Round 19 for the 2026 AFL Premiership season for AFL Indigenous Broadcasting. 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And on Sunday from 12:30 p.m. Australian Eastern Standard Time, it's Richmond taking on Hawthorn. 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
0: I've had a positive impact on the club. That's what West Tigers star Jerome Luai says amid rumours of a rift between him and his coach Benji Marshall. The Tigers coach lashed out at the media on Tuesday for running claims they'd had a falling out. Luai will join Parramatta next season after the Tigers told him they wanted to free up space under the salary cap.
6: I think people are quick to point the finger and sometimes quick to forget. But I've enjoyed my time, bro, and I think I've grown in a lot of ways that people haven't seen. So we're not getting wooden spoons here anymore, so you know, that's a tick in that box. But like I said, bro, these last couple of weeks or last couple of months, I just want to put my best foot forward and have some fun with the lads.
0: And that's the latest NRS news. 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
2: 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I'm your host, and for the next hour, we'll be celebrating the incredible sounds of First Nations artists from right across the country, bringing you the latest music, stories, and voices that are shaping the future of Australian music. Today, we've got a very special guest joining us at 4:30 p.m. We'll be catching up with proud Wear Adjuri singer-songwriter Ruby May, one of Australia's most exciting emerging artists. Hailing from Melbourne, Ruby May has built a loyal following through honest songwriting, unforgettable live performances, and a sound that blends indie, country, and rock with heartfelt storytelling. Fresh from the release of her debut album, Baby, she's now preparing to perform at Big Sound 2026, Australia's biggest music industry showcase and a launchpad for the country's next generation of stars. We'll be chatting with Ruby about her music, her journey so far, what Big Sound means to her, and what's next as her career continues to go from strength to strength. Of course, we'll also be spinning some of her incredible music. So wherever you're listening, from the city to the bush, in the car, at work, or at home, thanks for joining us. 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

Here's your latest weather update for Greater Sydney and surrounding coastal and mountain regions. A deep low pressure system continues to influence conditions across the region, bringing cool temperatures, scattered showers, gusty winds and hazardous surf along the coast. Sydney and Parramatta can expect partly cloudy skies today with a high chance of showers and tops of 16 to 17 degrees. Light showers are likely to continue through the weekend with daytime temperatures between 17 and 19 degrees. Early next week, conditions should improve with a little more sunshine and temperatures climbing into the low 20s. In the Blue Mountains, it's a cool day with temperatures ranging from 13 to 17 degrees. There'll be plenty of sunshine at times, although a shower can't be ruled out. Overnight temperatures will fall to between 2 and 5 degrees, with frosty mornings becoming more likely as showers ease early next week. Along the coast, Shell Harbour remains the wettest and windiest part of the region today. With heavy showers, strong winds and dangerous surf, showery weather will continue into Friday before easing ahead of a drier weekend. Even as conditions improve, large swells and hazardous surf are expected to linger. On the central coast, expect cloudy skies, scattered showers and brisk coastal winds with temperatures between 16 and 17 degrees. Showers should ease by Friday afternoon, with a mostly fine weekend ahead and daytime temperatures reaching 16 to 18 degrees. If you're heading to the beach anywhere along the New South Wales coast, take extra care. Hazardous surf and strong coastal conditions remain in place, so always check local warnings before entering the water. That's the latest weather update for Greater Sydney. We'll have another forecast for you in 1 hour.

0: If It's Not Right, Zenith. And before that, we had Gambino with These Eyes. And guys, Big Sounds is coming up. Big Sounds 2026 is going to be fairly big this year. And if you headed up north for the, Yeah, it's the 1st to the 4th of September. You're sure to be getting amongst it and tearing it up. We're going to have some artists come on over the next couple of weeks that are going to be performing, mob artists that are going to be performing at Big Sounds. Today we've got, as I said previously, we've got Ruby May. She'll be coming at about 4:30. So stick around, we've got about an hour of that, but we've still got some cruisy music to go through.
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0: Rebecca Hatch and Tadendo, Blessed. At the beginning of the song, she's talking about being dissed, and I'm like, who would diss Becca Hatch anyway? Becca Hatch, she was born 2001. She is an Australian musician, singer-songwriter from right here in Sydney. And she signed to Forever Records, a joint venture label between Australian hip-hop host, I think. I'm not quite sure how to pronounce this mob's name, but Hal Lutefeco? Lefectu? I think that's how you pronounce it. Anyway, and Sony Music Australia. You can always go up and check out Uncle Google. Hatch has been the winner of Triple J's Unearthed High Indigenous Initiative in 2017. Since then, she's released a multitude of singles. And she's just one of those great performers that, you know, bring out some great music. Actually, last year in January 2025, she opened for singer Tinashe on the Australian leg of her Match My Freak World Tour. So, let's hear and hope that there's more good things coming out from Becca.
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Easton Brown here, Career Radio 93.7 FM. Just a quick traffic update. North Ryde, the M2 motorway at Delhi Road. There's been a crash between a truck and a car. I've got the red lights on this one. Heavy, heavy traffic conditions. And one of two northbound lanes has been closed. That started only about 20 minutes ago. So the traffic will be starting to pile up that way. And you might want to call home and let the missus know you'll be home tomorrow.

0: 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I just want to wish everybody at Crew Radio a happy 25th birthday. Congratulations, you fellas.
1: Hey, you mob. Want to get active and don't know where to start? Or maybe you fellas want to work up a sweat and have fun at the same time? Then come on down to Illawarra Tony Mundine Gym at the Block Redfern. Yeah, that's right. We've reopened and we are bigger and better. Try one of our classes or use the equipment. You might even want to book our sauna for some R&R. Or you can even bring the Jarjums down to our free kids classes. 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

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And if you'd like more details, please visit our website.

0: Yeah, Kiwi Radio. Coming up this hour, we have Ruby May. She'll be coming on in about half an hour. Just waiting to hear back and make sure everything's confirmed. I'm pretty sure we're still good to go. And we're going to have a yarn about her music and Big Sounds. It's coming up in September. We also are going to play some of her music. I think we got a new one from her, and I have to ask permission, so we'll just see if we can still play it yet. I don't know if we've got the exclusive on this one. But anyway, guys, stick around. 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
1: Here's your latest weather update for Greater Sydney and surrounding coastal and mountain regions. A deep low-pressure system continues to influence conditions across the region, bringing cool temperatures, scattered showers, gusty winds and hazardous surf along the coast. Sydney and Parramatta can expect partly cloudy skies today with a high chance of showers and tops of 16 to 17 degrees. Light showers are likely to continue through the weekend with daytime temperatures between 17 and 19 degrees. Early next week, conditions should improve with a little more sunshine and temperatures climbing into the low 20s. In the Blue Mountains, it's a cool day with temperatures ranging from 13 to 17 degrees. There'll be plenty of sunshine at times, although a shower can't be ruled out. Overnight temperatures will fall to between 2 and 5 degrees, with frosty mornings becoming more likely as showers ease early next week. Along the coast, Shell Harbour remains the wettest and windiest part of the region today, with heavy showers, strong winds and dangerous surf. Showery weather will continue into Friday before easing ahead of a drier weekend. Even as conditions improve, large swells and hazardous surf are expected to linger. On the central coast, expect cloudy skies, scattered showers and brisk coastal winds with temperatures between 16 and 17 degrees. Showers should ease by Friday afternoon with a mostly fine weekend ahead and daytime temperatures reaching 16 to 18 degrees. If you're heading to the beach anywhere along the New South Wales coast, take extra care. Hazardous surf and strong coastal conditions remain in place, so always check local warnings before entering the water. That's the latest weather update for Greater Sydney. We'll have another forecast for you in 1 hour.
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Yeah, Ian Buller. Courier Radio 93.7 FM. Never get tired of saying that, your mob. Yes, Ian Buller. Love his tracks. He's just got those vibes. And that song was Bring It On. And again, guys, if you want to get any of the music, and I mean any of the music that we play here at Courier Radio, head to courierradio.com, go to the program guide, scroll on down to the program that you're listening to. Obviously, this one is Making Tracks, and within 24 hours, you'll be able to download all the music from the show and listen to it at your leisure. So go ahead and do it. And speaking of good music, we're going to be playing Auntie by Ruby May very shortly, but we've got Ruby May coming on the line in about 5 or so minutes. So stick around, guys. Ruby May coming up.

0: Yeah, that was, actually, who was that? I don't know. Yeah, I do know. It was Barker. Guys, you're listening to Kooi Radio 93.7 FM, and we do have Ruby May on the air. Ruby, sis, can you hear me?
1: I can hear you.
0: Hey, that's good. Wonders of modern technology, eh? look, firstly, I usually ask this of all the guests that the first time I've interviewed with is, who are you, where are you, who's your mob, and where you're from?
1: Yep, so my name's Ruby May. I'm down in Naarm, Melbourne, on Wurundjeri land, and I'm a Wiradjuri woman.
0: Nice. Thank you.
1: Yeah. Thank you.
0: Now, you're becoming one of Australia's exciting emerging artists, I've been told by a few mob, that people are excited to hear your music and you are going to be playing at Big Sounds this year. What's that like? What's it feel like from being someone who's been kind of cruisy with their music and then all of a sudden having more and more exposure?
1: It's really exciting. It's I'm sure a lot of artists can relate. It's very up and down in the business, and I've been doing this for a while, for about 10 years now, so it's really awesome when things start to have that snowball effect, and this is the first time going to Big Sound, so it's just awesome when I guess you can kind of see your hard work paying off and see your music connecting with people like you always imagined and hoped that it would.
0: Yeah. Big Sounds. How did you get involved with Big Sounds? Like, I know there's mob out there going, oh yeah, Big Sounds would be deadly to get into. Like, did you have to put in an application? Did someone approach you? Did you just kind of bump into someone at the bar and say, hey, look, I'd love to go and perform? How'd you do it?
1: I applied for it through their website, but I definitely think that it was almost, I had to be in the place that I am now to get in. You know what I mean? Like,
0: yeah.
1: I don't think I would have got in maybe like, you know, even last year or a few years ago. I think I had to get a bit more experience under my belt. I don't know, maybe make a bit more of a name for myself or something. I think it was just really the right time to apply. And yeah, I was stoked to hear that I got in. So
0: yeah, tell us about that moment when you realised that, hey, I'm going to be on stage at Big Sounds. Like, I'm going to be doing, are you doing two shows? You're doing two shows at Big Sounds, aren't you?
1: Yeah.
0: So
1: I'm doing one on the Tuesday night, which is the opening night. I think I'm at a place called,
0: Chattahoochee Joe's? Yeah, Chattahoochee Joe's.
1: Which seems really cool. And then on the Thursday night, I'm at the Wickham. So, yeah, it was unreal. It was, when I got the email, I was like, oh, like, cause I kind of forgot, not that I forgot that I applied, but it's a bit of a process. So you do, the emails are kind of few and far between. So when I got the email being like, you're going to Big Sound, I was like, oh my God, I got to get the band together and get ready.
0: We're all on holidays. We're all just chilling out, and you know,
1: really?
0: Yeah. we're all cold down here in Melbourne.
1: Now we got to really get our butts into gear.
0: Yeah. What's we were talking just off air just before we got on, and you were saying that you mob were all getting ready for the show, and it sounds like a fairly intense kind of process. What are you guys going to go through on the way?
1: It's a good question. I think that people do kind of forget about how much more intense it is besides just the actual playing music, because it's a whole convention as well.
0: Mm-hmm.
1: I feel like there is, you know, kind of a pressure, for lack of a better word, to make the most of it and take advantage of it. So the band and I are just trying to prepare for our actual showcase, for our, you know, for our sets and our gigs. And I guess I'm also kind of in the works a little bit of trying to organise some more shows while I'm up there, because, you know, because I'm down here. And Nam, I just think if I'm going all the way up, not that it's even that, it's not even the furthest up I can go, but if I'm going up there, I may as well play some more shows. And I'm actually thinking about driving up. Maybe I'll get to play some shows in Sydney or something along the way, hopefully.
0: Yeah, that'll be good. You got to drop in here on the way through. You know that, don't you?
1: Yeah, definitely.
0: For sure. You know, you've actually there was a life lesson that I heard once about growing up, and you've just sounded so mature in that moment. Because when you're a kid and you fall over, you go, "Oh, I've fallen over," and you cry because you've fallen over. And then when you get older, you start thinking, "Well, yeah, I'm here. What else can I do while I'm here?" So you're like, "What else can I do while I'm up there?" Like,
1: yeah.
0: I'm, well, I think going up there, I might as well stay up there for a while. So
1: And I also, I mean, it's great that it's warmer up there too, which is nice. pretty cold down here. But, yeah, I think getting the whole band up there is also just such a feat. I think, yeah, we may as well do some more shows while we can. So, yeah, keep an eye and an ear out for that, because hopefully we'll have some more.
0: Yeah, it'd be like an inspirational journey as well. You're going to shoot footage on the way through and do all that kind of social stuff. Actually, speaking of socials, what's your social handle as well so the mob can follow your journey?
1: On Instagram, I'm rubymay.music, and it's pretty much the same for everything, Ruby May Music. M-A-E. Everyone always gets confused and says M-A-Y, but it's M-A-E.
0: Yeah, Ruby May, which is M-A-E Music. You've just recently brought out a song called Auntie, and I wasn't too sure if we were allowed to play it, but you've said it's okay because it's been released, which is groovy. Can you talk about, you know, what's this, let the mob know what it's about and how it's come about and why it's called that? Yeah.
1: Yep. So I wrote it last November. I actually was part of the First Nations Pathway Program with Mushroom. And I got paired up with a producer called Kieran Babington, and we just had a couple of days in the studio, and I kind of had to come in with an idea. And at the time, I had just found out that my brother and his partner were having a baby. And so it's the first baby in the first grandkid in the family, so we were all very excited, and it was the perfect inspiration to write about while I was with Mushroom and Kieran. So yeah, I just wrote about my unborn nephew. He's now born. He actually was born about 10 days ago.
0: Congratulations.
1: Thank you. And just all the things that I want to do for him and how I want to be there for him throughout his life. And I think it's just a really joyous song, which I don't know if I can say the same for all the rest of my songs, but this one's just a really happy song, just full of love for my little nephew.
0: Yeah, so you've been on auntie duty, so you've definitely know what it's like now.
1: Yes, I have genuinely been on the duties. I said I would go down to their house and help out, and then I reckon I was like halfway through the night and the baby was screaming. I was like, oh my god, I don't know how to do this. But no, he's a sweet little angel and I love him. He's very cute.
0: Oh, it's really nice. It warms the heart. New life is always good. When you go up to Big Sounds where are we in now? We're in mid of July, so we still got a little while to go before we Big Sound, so about 6 weeks to go. Is there going to be any new releases or any collaborations whilst you're in and around there? Have you kind of got an idea? I know you've just mentioned that you're thinking about doing other things, but is there something that might be in the winds, or do you have another song that's going to be coming out just for Big Sounds?
1: Mm-hmm. I definitely am hoping to release another song, maybe just after Big Sound, or if I can get things organised enough, maybe in the week of Big Sound. it's a song called The Better Man, and it's kind of, I guess, it's similar in sound to Auntie, little bit more stripped back. And yeah, that's really what I'm focusing on next. I'd love to have that out pretty soon.
0: Nice. Well, Ruby, mate, thank you so much for joining us this afternoon. I really appreciate your time. I know that we were teeing it up and it was at short notice. Hopefully we'll catch up with each other at Big Sounds in 6 weeks and have another yarn. Would you like to introduce your new song to the mob out there?
1: Yep. Well, firstly, just thank you very much for having me on. It's been awesome. And this is my new song, Auntie, and you're listening to Koori Radio, and this is Ruby May.
0: Oh, let's get it. I love it.

Yeah, Ruby May and Artie, thank you so much, Ruby, for giving us your time this afternoon and you know, being around and taking time out from your busy schedule to give yourself a plug. Now, remember, Mob, Chattahoochee Joe's on the 1st of September, Tuesday the 1st of September at 8 p.m. Ruby May will be playing there at Big Sounds, and then on Thursday the 3rd at 8:15 she'll be playing at the Wickham. So stick around that, you know, that kind of area, and you'll definitely find her. You can also go check out Big Sounds at bigsound.org.au and see all the artists that are going to be playing there. We're going to have a couple come in over the next couple of weeks to have yarns. I know we've got someone coming in tomorrow. And who do we have tomorrow? I think we have, yeah, we do. We have Kyla Bell coming in tomorrow and having a yarn as well. And next week we've got probably a few artists coming on board to talk about, actually, First Sounds Volume 14. So the next couple of weeks are going to be pretty busy with a lot of performers that are going to be in and around the traps. Anyway, Mob, it is time to go play some more music. Top of the hour. Let's get it.

0: Hey, you mob, it's Nini from Calico Catering. Just letting you know, we don't just do catering. We come out and we can facilitate cooking classes for kids, getting them to try, instead of normal spaghetti, let's try kangaroo spaghetti, and so much more. We can come in with the kids, buy a couple of kilos of meat and tell them 5-6 different recipes they can make out of that one piece of meat, and then they can be self-sufficient, look after themselves for the future. Nene Brown from Calico Catering. 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
3: Kapu Kut, Karen Durante with NRS News, coming to you from the lands of the Yuggera and Turrbal peoples. A second case of bird flu has been confirmed in New South Wales. A giant petrel that was found at Hawk's Nest has tested positive. It comes 2 weeks after another infected giant petrel was found at the same beach. There are now 15 confirmed detections of bird flu across Australia, 8 in Western Australia, 5 in South Australia, and 2 in New South Wales. The Royal Commission on Antisemitism and Social Cohesion has heard a student whose relatives were killed in Gaza was asked to provide death certificates to get an exam extension. The Australia-Palestine Advocacy Network's barrister Yasser Bakri said the ANU student asked for more time and their supervisor told them they needed to obtain proof. ANU's Joan Leach said the supervisor's response was inappropriate. The fourth set of hearings at the Royal Commission is examining the experiences of Jewish students and academics and the response of universities. Discussions and decisions about culturally significant species need to be guided by First Nations leadership and communities. That's what the Worldwide Fund for Nature Australia says today, amid concerns about the fishing-related deaths of 101 leatherback turtles since 2018. The fund's head of oceans, Richard Lake, wants more marine sanctuaries co-managed by Indigenous communities to protect endangered species.
4: Leatherback turtles are of huge cultural significance to many First Nations communities, both here in Australia and in the Pacific as well. Any decisions that are made around First Nations sea country need to be guided by First Nations leadership, their knowledge, and also, you know, their local community voices.
3: In England, a standing ovation has marked the end of Keir Starmer's last Prime Minister's question time in the House of Commons. His wife and children were in Parliament for his farewell.
5: To all those in the gallery whose lives have been changed or improved by this Labour government, and all across the country who struggle to be seen or heard, you're the reason I came into politics. To my wife and children, I love you. Goodbye.
3: Andy Burnham is expected to be named Labor leader tomorrow and formally replace Mr. Starmer on Monday. Well-known actor Sam Neill died from pneumonia. His longtime agent Philip Grenz says Sam had valiantly fought and beaten lymphoma before he got the infection in his lungs. He says Sam's family will have a private memorial at his farm in New Zealand, as he was an intensely private man who loathed a fuss. I've had a positive impact on the club. That's what West Tiger star Jerome Luai says amid rumours of a rift between him and his coach Benji Marshall. The Tigers coach lashed out at media on Tuesday for running claims that they'd had a falling out. Luai will join Parramatta next season after the Tigers told him they want to free up space under the salary cap.
6: I think people are quick to point the finger and sometimes quick to forget, but I've enjoyed my time, bro, and I think I've grown in a lot of ways that people haven't seen. So we're not getting wooden spoons here anymore. So, you know, that's a tick in that box. But like I said, bro, these last couple of weeks or last couple of months, I just want to put my best foot forward and have some fun with the lads.
3: Now let's check the weather around the country. Raboobie Broome, sunny 30. Borloo, Perth, showers and 20. Tandanya, Adelaide, sunny 17. Mostly sunny and 16 for Naarm, Melbourne. Nipaluna, Hobart, partly cloudy and 15. On Ngunnawal and Ngambri country or Canberra, starting off with morning frost but mostly sunny, 15. Gadigal country, Sydney, showers and 19. Showers also for Magajan, Brisbane, and a top of 21. Gimoy, Cairns, mostly sunny, 25. Sunny and 32 at Garamilla, Darwin. Also sunny, but 19 at Ambata, Alice Springs, and at Waibeni, Thursday Island, mostly sunny, and a top of 29. That's the latest NRS news. 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
1: Here's your latest weather update for Greater Sydney and surrounding coastal and mountain regions. A deep low-pressure system continues to influence conditions across the region, bringing cool temperatures, scattered showers, gusty winds and hazardous surf along the coast. Sydney and Parramatta can expect partly cloudy skies today with a high chance of showers and tops of 16 to 17 degrees. Light showers are likely to continue through the weekend with daytime temperatures between 17 and 19 degrees. Early next week, conditions should improve with a little more sunshine and temperatures climbing into the low 20s. In the Blue Mountains, it's a cool day with temperatures ranging from 13 to 17 degrees. There'll be plenty of sunshine at times, although a shower can't be ruled out. Overnight temperatures will fall to between 2 and 5 degrees, with frosty mornings becoming more likely as showers ease early next week. Along the coast, Shell Harbour remains the wettest and windiest part of the region today. With heavy showers, strong winds and dangerous surf, showery weather will continue into Friday before easing ahead of a drier weekend. Even as conditions improve, large swells and hazardous surf are expected to linger. On the central coast, expect cloudy skies, scattered showers and brisk coastal winds with temperatures between 16 and 17 degrees. Showers should ease by Friday afternoon, with a mostly fine weekend ahead and daytime temperatures reaching 16 to 18 degrees. If you're heading to the beach anywhere along the New South Wales coast, take extra care. Hazardous surf and strong coastal conditions remain in place, so always check local warnings before entering the water. That's the latest weather update for Greater Sydney. We'll have another forecast for you in 1 hour.

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Yeah, making tracks here at Kooya Radio 93.7 FM, Eastern Brown here. And just quickly, central New South Wales is the only thing that's showing on my live traffic report at the moment. Dandri, Newell Highway near the Yaminba Trail. There is a car accident that's affected both directions of traffic out there. So that started at about an hour ago. So if anyone's out that way and can hear us, shout out to you guys, and hopefully you're all safe in the traffic there. We're coming into the last part of the show this afternoon. Hope you've enjoyed it. Remember to stick around tomorrow as well, because we have Kyla Bell coming on the air.

0: free of Earth's beauty. Shit. 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

0: Yeah, Bumpy, overdrawn. Guys, we're coming up to top of the hour again, and I've really enjoyed your company this afternoon and had a great time with Ruby May. Just a reminder as well, at 6 to 8pm, we have Pooha and Pork Bones playing all the greatest music and topics of conversation. They've got some great topics to yarn about from our cousins across the pond. So stick around for that, and don't forget, 6 to 8pm tonight, Pooha and Pork Bones.
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8: And we're... Yeah.

Yeah, that was the end of Crystal Rivers. Shout out to Earl Weir of Crystal Rivers as well. Brothers doing some great things. And the whole mob, they were out at Newtown the other week. And I was told I can't talk about what happened. But yeah, Sienna came out in 2025, and it was the sun-soaked new slice of rock and roll, which is what that song was dubbed. So it's a great track. Coming up shortly, we've got Bird of Paradise, Karma. That came out on First Sounds Volume 12. Looking forward to hearing that one.

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2: Yeah, you mob, and it's 10-2, and the guys from Pukhara and Pork Bones are just making their way in here now. So I'm going to get out of their way and let them set up and get ready and have a yarn with you, mob. And quietly and quickly, Arncliffe, Wickham Street at Princess Highway. There's been a crash between two cars. It's just come onto my screen. Two of the three eastbound lanes have been closed. And that one out at Dandery at the Central New South Wales at the Newell Highway and Yaminba Trail, that's still going there. So, and another one's just flashed up as well. Hurstville, Queens Road at Park Road, there is a crash between two vehicles with two northbound lanes not moving at all. So, my bad, you mob. That one's just jumped up as well. Guys, have a great afternoon and yarn tomorrow.
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3: 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Then come down to the Allura Tony Mundine Gym at The Block, Redfern. 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

Kia ora, kia ora, tulo falava, malole, suefua. Welcome to another feed of Puhan Port Bones. You're with me, Kimberly, tonight. Both Ben and Cutter are sick. It's truly winter now when you know that, Ben can't make it because he's got such a sore throat and Cutter has been ill for the last couple of weeks. Anyway, you have got me for the next 2 hours and we have got a great show for you tonight. So before we kick off, I'd like to acknowledge we're broadcasting from the traditional lands of the Gadigal people of the Eora Nation. And I pay my respects to the elders, past and present, and acknowledge that this land is, was, and will always be traditional Aboriginal land for sure. Now you can stream the show live via Koori Radio website, which is www.kooriradio.com. There's also the Koori Radio app, there's the iHeartRadio app, there's the Community Radio app, there's loads of apps, so you can there's no excuse. And even if you miss the show, say you just catch a little snippet of it tonight and you think, oh, I really want to hear some of the new tracks that Puhan Port Bones are playing, there is it comes up on the website at 8:02. There will be a version of the show available for your immediate listening. You can download it or play it right there and then. Anyway, so this week has been a pretty busy week. I think if a lot of people were out in Newtown and Sydney, were out in Newtown and more Erskineville over the weekend on Sunday for the King Street Crawl. The streets were packed. It's so good to see a lot of local acts getting the playtime that they deserve and just seeing people really getting into live music around Sydney. It was really cool. Even I think I was going through town at about 8 o'clock and every place was still really, or maybe 9 o'clock, every place was still really packed. So it was a really good vibe. But anyway, tonight's show, we've got loads and loads of July freshers to still play for you. And first up tonight, we are going to play PNC's track, Something So Real, featuring Peter T and Chong Ni. Here it is.

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My name is Kimberly and you're with me all the way to 8 o'clock tonight. And that track you just heard was Not Today by Jess B. We also had the collaborative track, the collab by Lady Shakare and Hoya called Koori Koori. We also heard from Israel Star with his track, which is my favourite this week. It's called Aotearoa Rastafari. We also heard from PNC and his track Something So Real featuring Peter T and Chong Ni. Now PNC, for those that don't know, stands for Palmerston North Central. It's now time for Pānui, and so I'm going to do a quick round of the headlines from rnz.co.nz. So if you want any more information about the stories I mentioned tonight, please go and have a check out of rnz.co.nz. The first one, headline is Teachers Struggle with Rise of Misogyny and Class Harassment by Students. So apparently a lot of female teachers in New Zealand in particular are thinking of quitting their careers

because of the harassment they're getting in the classroom, being openly expressed. So the Department of Education is looking into that. So Sam Neill, very sad news, passed away this week. So our condolences out to his whānau and friends. It's been confirmed that he was cancer-free, but he did die of pneumonia, and he was aged 78. I thought he was much younger than that. He looked good for 78. But yeah, rest in peace, rest in light, Sir Sam Neill. In Auckland, so Devonport, for those people who have been to Devonport, the cool little, rich little, I guess, village in Auckland, there is some, they've called it a quaint seaside suburb of Auckland, could soon have buildings towering up to six stories high above its heritage main street, which would be a shame because it is a pretty town, but, you know, housing crisis and all. But there's a huge plan to put high-rises and get more buildings into Devonport, but the locals are passionate and they have called for a halt against the developer for their approvals. In other news, there's this really cool art collective in West Auckland, and it is called, what is it called? Kakano Youth Arts Collective, and they are for young people all around, so just people that, you know, who have gone through the youth justice services, police and community organisations, or Oranga Tamariki. And this collective, it's every Thursday night you go, you learn a lot of new things about how to do art and, you know, connect with community. At the end of the day, you get a kai, you get a box of kai to take home, some food to take home. And this Friday, actually, so tomorrow, they're going to be selling their original artworks at a Matariki evening market at Corbin Estate. Friday, the 17th of July, with proceeds going back to the young artist and supporting the collective. So there's lots of homeless people also. There's a van that goes and picks up the youth to go and participate in the art collective. So that's a really good initiative. Apparently the only one in New Zealand at the moment. Also, for those that might know, Australia has announced that they're going to set up this AI office to get some national standards across the states and everything about how AI should work, data centres, that kind of thing. Anyway, New Zealand is, there's a lot of criticism of the New Zealand government because both sides of the, well, all political parties in New Zealand have not actually thought about this, haven't brought it up, and so there's a lot of media attention of that move by the Australian government and people saying, come on, New Zealand, you've got to do something. And then finally, there's an article about Wellington ghost houses. And it looks like they could be state homes. I don't know, but they're all greyed out. He said there's shuttered grey housing block on a desolate Wellington cul-de-sac. They didn't finish. Yeah, so it's in Naitiapa Street. So there's loads of houses, like lots of housing crises all over the world, and every country is trying to build new homes, but it sounds like there's a large development in Wellington that has just gone to ruins. Anyway, let's get some more freshers, some more July freshers. So what we're going to play first up is a song called Here We Go Again, and it's by Mozzie, M-O-Z-I-E. It's all in capitals. I'm not sure how you say that, but I'm going to go with Mozzie. Maybe they're Māori Aussies.

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1: You're listening to the Pooh and Pork Bones Radio Show. My name is Kimberly, and I am broadcasting directly from the Koori Radio Studios right here on Cope Street at Redfern, Sydney. Now, that last track we heard was called Worldwide, and it was by another collab with Ray Talon or Talon and Alaka Newman. So I think that's New Zealand, Australia, and Canada. And we heard before that Prince featuring Juju Lips with Subliminal. I can't say that word. Subliminal. We also heard from Pereri King with Fitiana Te Ra. We heard Do You Care by Tiwihi, All We Need by Louis Baker. And of course at the top was Mozzie with Here We Go Again. And it is actually time for a little bit of our Black Fella where we I think it's a little bit early. Why don't we get some older Pooha and Pork Bones tunes playing for you, hey? Here we go. Now this is a surprise. I don't know what it's called. It's Mix 151, so we're going to listen to it together, and at the end I'll let you know what we heard. Here we go.

You're listening to the Pooh-Haw and Pork Bones radio show. My name is Kimberly, and that track right there was Simple Pleasures by Maroki, released in 2022. So we just played a whole lot of our faves from 2022. Before that track, we had, what do we have? We had Nduna with All My Love. We also heard the track Love and Company by Kanan, Eni and Swiss. And at the top was Legacy by Lost Tribe Aotearoa. So that was a combo from 2022. And we love it. Definitely loved that track by Maroki, Simple Pleasures. And now it is time for our Blackfella segment. We play songs from our Aboriginal and Torres Strait Islander brothers and sisters. And tonight, first up, is Miss Kanina. Now, she is my favourite artist at the moment. She is doing really, really well on social media. I think there's a lot of people have picked. She just, you know, she's no holds barred. She is who she is. She is really wicked and cool, wicked. And she was one of the headline acts at King Street Crawl at Enmore Theatre on Sunday. So here is her track, Mob Ties.

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4: That's right, and it's the Pooh and Pork Bones Radio Show. My name is Kimberly, and it is now time for Old School. Now, for those that have just tuned in for the first time, Old School normally is when Ben or I, we have a quiz. We play some tracks and we try and, you know, try and remember if we can remember what we were doing when that track came out, or even if we were alive when that track came out. Now, this week, because I'm on my own, all on my lonesome in the studio, we will not be doing a guessing game. And so I have just put together some, I think, awesome old school tracks. So I'm going to tell you all of the tracks in Old School, and hopefully you know them. First up is Tell Me by Groove Theory. Then we're going to have Shoop by Salt and Pepper. Then we've got PIMP by 50 Cent. And we'll wind it up, I think, with Regulate by Warren G and Nate Dogg. So here we go. Here is Old School for 16th of July, 2026.

0: regulators. We regulate any stealing of his property. We're damn good, too. But you can't be any geek off the street. Gotta be handy with the steel if you know what I mean. Earn your keep.
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You're listening to the Pūhā and Portbones radio show. My name is Kimberly, and you're hearing us right from 93.7 FM Koori Radio from Redfern in Sydney. Now, for old school this week, we just had Regulate by Warren G and Nate Dogg. Before that, we had PIMP by 50 Cent. We also heard from Salt and Pepper with Shoop, and we had Groove Theory with Tell Me. So they are truly old schools from the old school tracks from the 90s. So I hope you are vibing out to them as much as what was happening in the studio. Now, I thought what we'd do is we'll get a few more New Zealand On Air Music July freshers. And a big shout out to Teeks. He got a lot of pressure, Teeks. So he, for being gay, he got a lot of pressure saying, are you gay, are you gay, are you gay? And to put all the rumors to rest, he said, here you go, here is my track. Here it is. It is called My Boy.

My name's Kimberly and you're listening to the Pūhā and Portbones radio show on 93.7 FM Koori Radio, Too Live and Too Deadly. And that was a brand new track from... Who was it from? That was from ART. And the track was I Wish It Would. We also... Actually, it's not a brand new track. I think it's from... No, it is a brand new track. It is a brand new track. It's one of the July New Zealand On Air Music Freshers. Before that was Half Charged Heart by Groove Incorporated. We also heard from Imani J and her new track, Me Over You. Subtribe featuring Casual Healing with their new track, Te Waka, which is a good one. And at the top was Teeks with his new track called My Boy. Setting us up, making sure he was no more rumours about Teeks. He was wanting to set the record straight. Now, what I thought I would do, I would normally do maybe a gig guide or something around now, but there's not many New Zealand artists that are coming around this weekend, so I haven't got too many gigs to promo today. But what I thought I'd do is I've gone through some of our archives, and this is a song that I was playing quite a lot last year. It is Decay, and it is by Maa.

According to the Hoy Clock, it's time for us to head out. I hope you've enjoyed the show. Make sure you follow us on all of our social media handles and tune in every Thursday night from 6 p.m. Now, coming up in 8 minutes' time, we have got DJ Flazmois with Prescription Radio, and he's got a good show lined up tonight. He's getting his decks ready, so it's going to be a good one as usual. Now, the track you're listening to right now is Israel Star, Irie Love and Lomez Brown with the track Root Sessions. We had RSG with Wifey before that. We also heard from Diggy Dupe with Big Dogs Eat. We also had Hold Tight by Yonder, and we had Ma at the top with Decay, which was a track that I played too much, I guess, just over and over last year. Anyway, I am going to sign out. Tune in next week. And anyway, it's a tofa from me. Haere rā, te whānau.

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14: Merhaba, ben Mert Balkanlı. 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
1: Good evening, everybody. This is DJ Fazmar right here at Koori Radio in Red Fern City, broadcasting live. Tonight, we're going to start the show off with a big welcome, of course. We say welcome to everybody locked on. We hope you're enjoying your wet evening here in Sydney. If you're tuning in online, we hope you're enjoying your day, your night, your breakfast, wherever you are. We hope you're enjoying yourself or you're getting ready to enjoy yourself. We're going to start off this week's show, as we take you to the Caribbean, of course, with a little tribute to Jamaican reggae singer Fantan Moja, also known as Owen Lennox Moncrieffe, born on August 5th, 1976, and sadly passing away 2 days ago, 14th of July, 2026, with a heart condition. So we're going to play some music. We're not going to talk too much, but we just wanted to stand still at this particular point in time for you guys. Legendary reggae singer. Here we go.

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All right, guys, I'm going to get out of here in like 1 minute. 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

0: And we're back here with Kooi Radio, 93.7 FM. And I did say that we had a guest coming in or coming online, and I do. I have Travis DeVries on the line. How are you, brother?
1: I'm good, Aaron. How are you, man?
0: Yeah, I'm really good. I'm really good. Thanks for coming on today. It's been it's a little bit wet down here. Is it wet up your way?
1: It is, yeah. It's getting soaked. It's good.
0: Yeah. Okay, so it is the 31st of May. It is at Carriage Works. It is kind of the second year, but not the second year. Tell us about the block party.
1: So we're doing a takeover of Carriage Works for Vivid, the Awesome Black block party. Last year we did a similar project show called Echoes of the Block, which was sort of like our ode to the block in Redfern. Like, one of the earliest memories of Redfern I have is showing up at Rock the Block and seeing a bunch of mob and artists play and just have a really good time. And we wanted to sort of bring that energy back last year, and this year we're doing kind of a full takeover with Awesome, as part of Awesome Black, and a whole bunch of local artists, as well as bringing some like artists from further afield, from like Western Sydney and from around the place. And we get the Awesome Black house band to learn a bunch of the like local artists, rappers, backing tracks, and play them live, and put on a big party. I'm going to be running a dance battle competition and giving out some prizes to anyone that can defeat me in a dance battle. and we're going to have Tasman Keith and YRMC headlining.
0: Deadly. Look, you got me on the dance battle. Like,
1: is are you the rules? Are you going to step up?
0: Hey, look, I tried to break dance when I was, you know, pre-teens, and I just looked like a paralytic turtle on the ground, eh? So...
1: Yeah, well, I'm a battler from way back, I think. But I'm 38 now, so I don't move so well, I don't move so fast. So it might be an easy win for a few people.
0: Yeah, well, look, I'd like to see the footage. Unfortunately, I'll be on a plane at that stage, so I won't be able to make it. But I'll be heading up to NT that time. But thank you for throwing down for me. I appreciate it. is it any kind of genre dance? Can it be interpretive?
1: Oh yeah, it can be interpretive, but I mean, it's going to be like judged by the crowd whether people beat me. So like, and I've got some moves, so people have got to bring the fire.
0: Nice. I don't doubt that at all. I've seen you dance. You've got the moves, brother. You got the moves.
1: I just like, I used to do Croc Fest back in the day, and like I just remember like a mad big dance circles that we'd have, and just jumping in and like stepping to each other and having a good time. I just want to bring that energy back, especially like with Carriage Works, and knowing that, getting like mob to know that we can just go in there and it's our space, and we can have certain times during the year where we really take it over and put on a big celebration and party all together.
0: Yeah, sweet. I wouldn't mind starting up a bit of a soul train at Carriage Works. That'd be bloody good. That'd be, yeah. Oh, I just dropped the bebop. Sorry, I didn't mean to swear you, mob. We are in the 3 or 6 time slot. How's the vibe heading into the block party? You've got it sorted? You ready to roll? You still got some things to do?
1: We definitely still got some things to do. We're getting a bunch of T-shirts printed that we're going to be selling and giving out some on the night. We've got our, like, people are starting to cook the feeds late next week, ready for Sunday. We're doing a couple of days of rehearsals at the end of next week and just getting everything ready to bump in at Carriage Works and rig up the stage. Like, we're really going all out. We've got, like, DJs, a bunch of artists. Some Mr. Rhodes is coming down from Lismore.
0: Yeah.
1: It's we're getting it together.
0: Yeah, wow, I mean, that lineup stacked. How did everyone come together for this one? Did you guys reach out and then everyone just said, look, yeah, I'm in, or Yeah, how did that go?
1: Yeah, pretty much. We kind of put together the idea and the concept, and then we start, like, hitting people up and telling them about it, because it's not, like, the regular way that you put on a show, where it's, like, kind of all in and a bit of chaos mode and, like, learning as we go and learning each other's songs and collaborating. And so it's a little bit of, like, experimenting. And, yeah, everyone's super keen and bringing, like, a really amazing, positive energy. We've got a few non-black fellas performing with us this time as well, which is super sick. I mean, last year we had a couple non-black fellas, and, like, that's kind of the energy we wanted to bring as well, is, like, making this a black space but opening it up to the people we want to bring along.
0: Yeah, yeah. What's something about the event then people might not expect when they get there, but, you know, that it'd be surprising for them?
1: That's a good question. I think, we're in the public space in Carriageworks, and there's no other shows on at Carriageworks that day other than Blackfella stuff. Yeah. You get there and it's going to be like a fully kind of Blackfella takeover of the space. I think we're going to be bringing like a really cool, community fun vibe, just a moment during winter as well to like make some heat all together.
0: Nice. It coincides with Vivid. Is it going to have a bit of a light show as well with Carriageworks?
1: No, not so much. So like there's the Vivid light stuff kind of all over the city, and then Carriageworks does like music and programming, so we're bringing like the music and the community and the culture. There'll definitely be like a light show on the stage, but not the kind of what Vivid's known for.
0: Okay, no worries, Deadly. So what are the details again? It's Black Block Party, Carriageworks.
1: 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We're hoping people register so we can like get proper numbers for food and stuff. But there'll be food and drinks and a bunch of artists. Dancing, DJs from 4:30 till 10 p.m. on Sunday the 31st of May.
0: Nice. So, and mob can hang around a little bit later on and around the traps if they want to party on as well. It won't be a problem with that.
1: I don't imagine so. No.
0: Yeah.
1: Cool. I mean, I might want to go to bed. So we'll work it out.
0: Don't be like that, brother. 38 is not that old. All right, it's not that old. you might be a little bit warmed up after your break dancing. And
1: hopefully, yeah.
0: Travis, look, thanks so much for coming on. If mob want to register, they can just register on Instagram. Is that right? They can just reach out to Awesome Black on the socials, or where else can they do it?
1: They can head to if they Google Awesome Black Block Party or head to the Carriageworks website, there's the registration link there, and the link is in the Awesome Black Instagram bio as well. It's pretty simple, just like registering your name and email so you can get the like arrival information and lineup and all of that.
0: Deadly. So also, mob, if you've got any non-Indigenous folk out there that want to come along, you are more than welcome to. Thanks, Travis. Love you.
1: No, thank you. Thanks, fam. Appreciate it.
0: Done and done. 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

Hi, I'm Larry Kay, host of Indigenous in Music. I'm inviting you to join me every week in our Two Buffalo Studios in Sarasota, Florida. Here is where I'll be spinning you 2 hours of new and original music, along with great interviews from our Indigenous musicians. 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

0: Purple rain, purple rain. 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
0: all of you. 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

Thanks for coming out tonight. You could have been anywhere in the world, but you're here with me. I appreciate that. Hoes.

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0: Kapil Kulbil, Karen Durante with NRS News, coming to you from the lands of the Yuggera and Turrbal peoples. New South Wales has recorded its second confirmed case of H5 bird flu at the same location as its first bird that tested positive. A giant petrel found at Hawke's Nest has tested positive a fortnight after the state's first case at the same spot. There are now 15 confirmed detections of bird flu across Australia, 8 in Western Australia, 5 in South Australia and 2 in New South Wales. 200 workers are on strike at BHP's Port Hedland Export Terminal in Western Australia. A meeting between the company, unions and the Fair Work Commission on Tuesday didn't resolve an enterprise bargaining dispute. The 8-hour stoppage is the most significant industrial action in Western Australia's mining industry for a quarter of a century. The workers will remain on strike until 10 p.m. local time. Health experts are recommending children have their blood pressure checked from as young as 7. Research shows 44,000 Australian children are living with undetected stage 2 hypertension. The Heart Foundation's Professor Gary Jennings says we can't ignore the early warning signs of cardiovascular damage.
1: Once you sit on a trajectory and get older, they're the people that later on have significant risk factors and then are more likely to have heart problems in middle age.
0: The fishing-related deaths of critically endangered leatherback turtles have prompted calls for more marine sanctuaries along Australia's east coast. 101 leatherbacks have been accidentally killed by longline fishermen since 2018, according to Australian government data. The Worldwide Fund for Nature Australia says the figure could be higher. Its head of oceans, Richard Leck, says changes need to be made to protect remaining turtles.
2: We've seen in the last 30 or 40 years an 80% decline in their populations. So this is a species that's under significant threat. They're also a magnificent species. They're quite an unknown turtle species because they spend so much time offshore.
0: Sports and weather right after this.
3: Round 19 for the 2026 AFL Premiership season for AFL Indigenous Broadcasting. Tomorrow from 7 p.m. Australian Eastern Standard Time, it's the Sydney Swans taking on the Adelaide Crows. On Saturday from 7:45 p.m. Australian Eastern Standard Time, it's the West Coast Eagles taking on the Brisbane Lions. And on Sunday from 12:30 p.m. Australian Eastern Standard Time, it's Richmond taking on Hawthorn. 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
0: Speaking of the AFL, St Kilda's Indigenous star Nazaya Wanganeen Millera will play his 100th game tonight against Geelong. The Saints will join the Cats on 36 points on the ladder if they win. Geelong will be hoping to get their season back on track after losing 5 of their last 6 games. They've made 7 changes to their lineup. Meanwhile, in rugby league, the Panthers and Broncos have their State of Origin stars back for tonight's NRL match in Sydney. Brisbane has only beaten Penrith in Sydney once since 2009. The Broncos are in 14th place after losing their last 8 games, while the Panthers are at the top of the NRL ladder. Now let's check the weather around the country. Rabooby Broome, sunny 30. Boorloo, Perth, showers and 20. Tandanya, Adelaide, sunny 17. Mostly sunny and 16 for Naarm, Melbourne. Nipaluna, Hobart, partly cloudy and 15. On Ngunnawal and Ngambri country or Canberra, starting off with morning frost but mostly sunny, 15. Gadigal country, Sydney, showers and 19. Showers also for Magajan, Brisbane, and a top of 21. Gimoy, Cairns, mostly sunny, 25. Sunny and 32 at Garamilla, Darwin. Also sunny, but 19 at Ambata, Alice Springs, and at Waibeni, Thursday Island, mostly sunny, and a top of 29. That's the latest NRS news. 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
1: 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I would love to wish happy birthday, happy 25 years to Kuru Radio.

0: 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I manage Chemical Music Studio. 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
7: 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My people are Wandiwandian people down the south coast of New South Wales.
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Kaiawanju, you're now listening to Our Voices from the Kimberleys with me, Jody Ryder. 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Our Voices from the Kimberleys goes out on 97.9 FM Logarty Radio, Pakum, Nada Media, Noongar Radio, Wurrungurri Radio, Wonky Radio, Galari Radio and the Community Radio Network. Our Voices from the Kimberleys is sponsored by CBF. Today on the program, I have got an interview with Bernard Nemok Jr. talking about the Torres Strait Islander flag, because it was the anniversary of their flag earlier, you know, recently, and also talking about Mabo, because we recently celebrated Mabo Day. So, you know, two topics from him talking about that, so stick around. But I was hoping to have a chat with someone from the Northern Territory to talk about the incident there that happened in the supermarket. But the Central Land Council have sent me a statement or media release, and they said they're happy for me to read that out. So I'll read that out very shortly here on the show. But right now, here's some Troy Cassar-Daly back on country.

0: This is our boys from the Kimberley.
1: You're listening to our voices from the Kimberleys with me, Jodie Ryder. And on the line right now, I have Bernard Nemock Jr. How are you doing today?
2: I'm good. How are you?
1: I'm fine, thanks. I'll get you to introduce yourself properly to everybody. Tell us exactly who you are, where you're from, and who's your mob.
2: My name is Bernard Nemock Jr. A proud St. Paul, Baidu and Erebian man from the Torres Strait. Born and bred on Thursday Island. And, that's about it.
1: Now, we're going to have a chat about a couple of things today. One, the Torres Strait Islander flag, and two, Mabo Day. But let's start off with the flag. Now, you are connected to the flag in a very special way, aren't you?
2: Yes. The flag, the Torres Strait flag, was designed by my late father, Bernard Nemock Sr., from St. Paul's and from Baidu. And, he designed the flag back in May of 1992.
1: Now, can you explain to people, you know, what the flag represents for your mob?
2: Yeah, so the two green on the flag represents the land. The blue in the middle of the two green represents the waters of the Torres Strait. The two horizontal black lines represent the people. The dari, or the headdress, represent the two horizontal black lines represent the people. The dari, or the headdress, represents...

0: flag from my late grandfather, Etty Powell, which is my mom's dad. And my granddad was involved in a lot of island politics up in the Torres Strait. And he used to go around and visit my granddad every night just to sit down and kind of get advice on what the importance navigational tool, because Torres Strait Islanders are a seafaring people. And my dad wanted to kind of use every element that would describe Torres Strait Islanders. And yeah, I remember I was about 10 years old when Dad used to go around to the back of the island there on Thursday Island and sit down with my granddad and do all their sketches or just listen to advice what my granddad had to say to my dad. And there was a lot of late nights involved. And so Dad kind of got all the inspiration from my granddad and kind of sketched that into the flag today.
1: Now, there recently was the anniversary of the flag design, wasn't there?
0: Yeah, 29th of May this year.
1: And what did, the community do to recognise that day?
0: So every anniversary, no matter where I am, when I used to live in Darwin or here in Cairns, I used to go back to the island at the end of May, and every morning we go to Dad's cemetery and place, a fresh flag on his gravesite and fresh flowers. And after that, there is a big community celebrations up on Thursday Island where, they have marches through the main street and speeches and celebrations up on the island commemorate every anniversary of the flag. So, yeah, that's what they had up on the island this year.
1: Now, with having your own Torres Strait Islander flag, does it give, the community a sense of pride? Because as we know here, as First Nations Australians, we love the fact that we've got our red, black and yellow flag. So is that similar to, how you guys get excited when you see your flag flying somewhere?
0: Yeah, I think, for mob up on the islands, when I talk to them, they feel a sense of pride when they see the flag. And I guess, the flag represents all the mob up on the islands, but every comment that I get from mob, no matter where they go, when they see the flag, it always connects them back home to the Torres Strait. Like, for example, when I was I did a film documentary back in 2017, and I traveled over to Canada, and I was over on the other part of the world, and when I seen the Torres Strait flag flying there in Toronto, I had to kind of pause and reflect, because when I seen the flag flying there over in Canada, it took me back to all them late nights, to when Dad used to do all them sketches, because me and my sister and mom and grandma, we used to stand around Dad, watch him as, he did all them sketches for the flag. So I guess I think mob and also myself and family as well, when they see the flag flying anywhere, they have a sense of pride.
2: Australia, and you're listening to our Voices from the

0: With the design of the flag, was how many goes did he have at designing a flag before he found one that he was happy with?
1: From memory, when I interviewed all the cultural committee, Dad only did one sketch for the design, from what I was told, and the competition, well, the design that Dad did was in the middle of all other sketches and papers, and when they kind of searched and looked around and they seen Dad's sketch, and one of the committee said to the other committee members that this is a very simple flag. It was what the committee was asked for when they announced the competition back on the island. And yeah, they went with Dad because it was simple and it had a lot of meaning to it.
0: Now, talking about meaning, you've got in the flag, they've got the headdress in the centre. For the people that don't know what that is and what it's for, can you explain it to them?
1: Yeah, so the headdress in the middle of the flag is what a mob up on the island called Dari, or it's a traditional headdress that identifies Torres Strait Islanders anywhere you go. If you see, you know, mob wearing a headdress when they perform cultural dance or cultural ceremony, you know for a fact that they are Torres Strait Islanders. So the Dari in the middle represents, I guess, you know, Torres Strait Islanders.
0: And now I want to go and talk about Mabo Day now, because we actually celebrated that recently too. So for Mabo Day, what does it mean for, you know, the Torres Strait Islands when, you know, you remember the case and what it meant for the community?
1: I guess what Mabo Day means for mob, well, especially for myself, is reflect on what, you know, what the whole process was about, understanding the whole process as well, and also reflecting on our Eddie Kweki Mabo and also the plaintiffs too, because they did a massive, you know, they changed, I guess, you know, history here in Australia. And I guess for myself, you know, whenever Mabo Day come, you know, I always reflect on the journey that all, you know, the plaintiffs had to go through, you know, fighting for land rights up for families up on Murray Island. So I guess, you know, remembering and reflecting is what, you know, our families usually do every anniversary of Mabo Day.
0: Yeah, and with that case, it didn't just you know, achieve something for you guys. It actually it achieved something for all of Australia as well, because we were saying, well, then yeah, he's proven what we've always been saying, that Terra Nullius didn't exist. So, you know, it's something that I guess all of Australia was, you know, are very happy about and very proud of. So, you know, what did it, you know, what, how did that change the community in the Torres Straits after this victory?
1: I guess it made mob understand that, you know, we have rights. We have rights within our own community. And I guess what Awa did, you know, he took that fight all the way up to the High Court and he won. And I guess, you know, that's what the day is all about, yeah.
0: And, you know, when you think of what's happening nowadays, do you feel that, you know, people are still remembering Mabo in the correct manner and it's still being acknowledged for the right reasons and all, you know, that kind of thing?
1: I guess, family, they do remember what Mabo and others went through, and I guess every anniversary they remind mob of what happened, what the whole process was, you know, and I guess reminding the next generations about the stories that happened and making sure that them stories will never die, because it was passed down from generations to generations. And I think what Mabo did, it kind of changed, it kind of changed us. And I guess for us now is to continue on by reminding and telling that story every year. So, you know, the story for Mabo won't be forgotten.
0: Yeah, because I guess you can say it's kind of like the David and Goliath, you know, because, you know, Mabo and the rest of the community were David, and Goliath was the Australian government saying, no, you don't own anything. But, you know, they didn't give up. They kept going.
1: Yeah.
0: You know, it took, what was it, nearly 20 years? So
1: 20 years, and they had, like, proof and evidence that families up there did own the land because of all the boundaries that they did put in place. And that's, I guess, you know, that's one of the important things as well too.
0: Yeah, and I guess last question for you, Bernard, is, you know, how important is it, you know, that we continue to share this story and share the knowledge and remind people of what the day means and what it achieved for us? How important do you think that is?
1: Yeah, I guess that's really important for all Australians to know and understand, especially Reconciliation Week, what events that has actually happened during Reconciliation Week and all the significant dates, learning about history of our nation and also acknowledging First Nations mob too, because they did, they had a valuable input to this country from you know, Mabo and all the other significant events that happened around Australia. So I think there is a lot of resources out there, and I encourage, you know, mob to continue, read and understand about Mabo and Reconciliation Week and all the other significant dates and learn about our history. And also for our mob as well, like, it's important for us to tell the story so all the stories and history won't be forgotten.
0: Yeah, and on that, Bernard, I'm going to thank you very much.
1: No worries. Thank you for having me.
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across Australia in the 1960s. Many people fought for their basic human rights. The right to walk into shops, cinemas, try on clothes, swim in a public pool, to buy a cuppa from a local cafe, and of course the right to vote. They are part of the movement changing the world. One man, Eddie Kweke Mabo, took the fight to the highest establishments in the land. He challenged the most powerful laws of the country. A legacy of a courageous man, a freedom fighter, a deep thinker, a free spirit, a father, son and brother. A person connected to the history and a visionary that saw long into the future. He knew that things must change for his people.

0: Oh, well, look, I think Reconciliation Week is another opportunity to remind ourselves that we're walking together, that we live here on an ancient land, and as new Australians, we must all take the opportunity to be respectful of our First Nations people, but also to, as I say, walk together as part of a united community.
1: And the theme for this year is Bridging Now to Next, which is urging all Australians to unite in advancing reconciliation. What does that look like?
0: I think it looks like a lot of different things to different people. For me, it's about being at peace with the country that I live on and having pride in that. And that obviously means acknowledging and living in harmony with all nations people that live in this community. But for others, it means different things. Other people, they still carry pain, hurt, anger and trauma. And so for them, it's a much greater process of healing and coming to reconcile the situation that we all live in Australia.
1: Some of who I've spoken to actually don't think reconciliation is actually advancing Indigenous Australians, because closing the gap targets remain at large. You know, last year I attended the Wajamut ceremony where you said sorry on behalf of the WA government. You know, do those small things go towards reconciling us all together?
0: Look, I absolutely respect the fact that people say we're not making progress enough in terms of equality, particularly around income, wealth and opportunity in Australia. And so I think those views and advocacy is very valid. What we did at Wajamut is we said sorry, and words matter. But words have to be combined with action to make sure that we continue to provide opportunity for everyone to enjoy the great prosperity of this country and this state.
2: Tremaine Baxter-Edwards, Ngarrinyin of the Gibberba Road and Walmanjadi as well.
1: And so, brother, you were one of the keynote speakers today at the Reconciliation Breakfast down in Fremantle. How was that?
2: Oh, so surreal, brother. I reflect on the journey and how far we've come as First Peoples and as all Australians. And just to hear someone as inspiring as Pat Dodson was pretty amazing. But I felt incredibly proud that, you know, the words of what I'm saying, I'm representing a lot of people.
1: What does reconciliation mean for you?
2: It's something deeper. It's about how do we come together to have a very decent conversation about reconciliation, how far we've come as Australians, and the people who have contributed to this particular movement, Indigenous and non-Indigenous, and we saw that in the room today. So,
1: and you know, you gave a really, really good, inspiring speech, and you talked about issues around closing the gap, how young people can start taking their sort of place in society to, you know, help close those gaps. And what I found interesting, you know, you talk about what a lot of blackfellas have to go through, which is walking in two worlds.
2: Yeah, so definitely walking in two worlds, and I think we have to understand the fine line of walking in two worlds, because it's not easy going back to country, speaking language, sitting down with the old people, and it's certainly not easy sitting in a boardroom, you know, or sitting with and negotiating at the table. So I feel like as First Peoples, we need to be masters of walking in two worlds, and we need to be fluent. If we're not, well, unfortunately, we're letting ourselves down and we don't become successful. Language is super important, but we also must understand where to from here. And I spoke about in my speech economic empowerment, you know, that's a sign of self-determination. People from this country or from their country and from their communities deciding what they want. The answer is not in Perth. The answer is not in Canberra. The answer is not in Broome, for example. The answer are in these communities, these people who live, and they have to try work out, well, how do we bring opportunities to our community?
3: Reconciliation Week to me is just coming together of many people, but to me personally, it's just another buzzword that makes no difference whatsoever, because we have a look at the closing the gap targets. They haven't reduced whatsoever. They haven't closed. So it's a time for people to get together, reflect on all the wrongs, but in terms of bringing people together, to me, it means very little.
1: And is your view, because nothing's actually happening in terms of closing the gap targets, reconciliation is not really doing anything to, you know, to close those gaps?
3: Well, that's exactly right. What we need is a truth-telling commission federally and in all the jurisdictions right across the country. I know Victoria has one, but we also need to be mirrored in the various jurisdictions. We need truth-telling. Reconciliation, that has done very little in terms of bringing our people together in ways that matter. The suicide rates, as you know, it's gone from 1 in 23 to 1 in 16 First Nations people taking their lives, which means it's the leading cause of death for our people under the ages of 44. When we can truly truly ensure that there are no lives being lost to suicides, that's when we know that we're in a better place. Right now, we're not in a good place at all, and that's just the truth of it.
4: Our Voices from the Kimberley with Jody Ryder, news and current affairs for our mob.
5: Yes, and you heard the... that was from Micah Kickett from CBAA going around, I believe it was in Perth for that, during Reconciliation Week, finding out from everybody what Reconciliation Week means to them. And before that, you heard the interview with Bernard Nemoc Jr. talking about the Torres Strait Islander flag and also a Mabo, as we've celebrated both of those recently. Now, the media release from the Central Land Council. Like I said, I was trying to get someone for an interview, but due to sorry business and the fact that they're dealing with this at the moment, they've sent a media release and they said they're happy for me to read this out. So I'll read that out for everyone right now. The Central Land Council has called on the federal government to withhold funding to the Northern Territory government until it sets up an independent police conduct commission and adequately resources an independent inquiry led by the Northern Territory coroner to be conducted within 12 months. Unlike most jurisdictions, the Northern Territory lacks a body to investigate police misconduct and has failed to overhaul the culture of its police force, CLC Chair Warren Williams has said. The CLC Chair, whose nephew, Kumanjai White, died in police custody during Reconciliation Week, said the measures must target officers with a history of complaints and racist attitudes. Mr. Williams said the lack of independent oversight over the police magnifies the desolation and sorrow gripping the community. I thank Minister McCarthy for her support of an independent inquiry. She understands my community needs confidence in the police and that trust has been eroded, he said. My heart goes out to my community and all the good people who gathered in sorrow and solidarity at vigils in Alice Springs and Sydney. But let me be clear. Only money will force the Northern Territory government to act. Our lives are worth less than a chocolate bar to those in power, and money is the only language they understand. In the meantime, he said, an independent inquiry into his nephew's death has to be held without delay. I hope the minister supports our request and ensures the coroner is well resourced so they can conclude their inquest within a year, he stated. The country Liberal Party government has been in office for less than a year and has already broken multiple promises to Aboriginal communities, while the CLC remains incredibly concerned with the rates of incarceration and child removals. We don't trust the government and its police force to keep us safe, Mr. Williams stated. Northern Territory Police talk of reform and anti-racism strategies is just that. Talk. It's time for the federal government to hold the NT accountable and force the change we so desperately need. So, very important there. Very good points as well. So, as he said, they are worth less than a chocolate bar. That is a strong statement. Right now, here's some Narbalek, Down Under.

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1: And that was Some Coloured Stone with Indigenous Man and Nabalik Down Under. Now, come to the point where I have to say my goodbyes here on the program. But that was some food for thought from the media statement that, you know, the Northern Territory First Nations mob do not trust the police. And, you know, I guess the track record and the history that they've got would, you know, show that they do lack that trust. So, so they are calling for an independent investigation into what's happened at the supermarket in Alice Springs. But, look, if you want to comment or add anything to the conversation, you can jump on the Facebook page, Our Voices from the Kimberleys. But if you would like to hear back any of the interviews that you might have missed in previous shows, or you want to listen to this show again, jump on Spotify. It's Our Voices from the Kimberleys on Spotify. Now, I've got to say my goodbyes. This is Jodie Ryder saying Buddha Wonk on Our Voices from the Kimberleys. Here's some No Fixed Address, Black Man's Rights.

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So join me for Indigify, the latest in modern Indigenous music.

0: Couple Kubil, Karen Durante with NRS News coming to you from the lands of the Yuggera and Turrbal peoples. New South Wales has recorded its second confirmed case of H5 bird flu at the same location as its first bird that tested positive. A giant petrel found at Hawk's Nest has tested positive a fortnight after the state's first case at the same spot. There are now 15 confirmed detections of bird flu across Australia, 8 in Western Australia, 5 in South Australia and 2 in New South Wales. 200 workers are on strike at BHP's Port Hedland Export Terminal in Western Australia. A meeting between the company, unions and the Fair Work Commission on Tuesday didn't resolve an enterprise bargaining dispute. The 8-hour stoppage is the most significant industrial action in Western Australia's mining industry for a quarter of a century. The workers will remain on strike until 10 p.m. local time. Health experts are recommending children have their blood pressure checked from as young as 7. Research shows 44,000 Australian children are living with undetected stage 2 hypertension. The Heart Foundation's Professor Gary Jennings says we can't ignore the early warning signs of cardiovascular damage.
1: Once you sit on a trajectory and get older, they're the people that later on have significant risk factors and then are more likely to have heart problems in middle age.
0: The fishing-related deaths of critically endangered leatherback turtles have prompted calls for more marine sanctuaries along Australia's east coast. 101 leatherbacks have been accidentally killed by longline fishermen since 2018, according to Australian government data. The Worldwide Fund for Nature Australia says the figure could be higher. Its head of oceans, Richard Leck, says changes need to be made to protect remaining turtles.
2: We've seen in the last 30 or 40 years an 80% decline in their populations. So this is a species that's under significant threat. They're also a magnificent species. They're quite an unknown turtle species because they spend so much time offshore.
0: Sports and weather right after this.
3: 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And on Sunday from 12:30 p.m. Australian Eastern Standard Time, it's Richmond taking on Hawthorn. 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
0: Speaking of the AFL, St Kilda's Indigenous star Nazaia Wanganeen Millera will play his 100th game tonight against Geelong. The Saints will join the Cats on 36 points on the ladder if they win. Geelong will be hoping to get their season back on track after losing 5 of their last 6 games. They've made 7 changes to their lineup. Meanwhile, in rugby league, the Panthers and Broncos have their State of Origin stars back for tonight's NRL match in Sydney. Brisbane has only beaten Penrith in Sydney once since 2009. The Broncos are in 14th place after losing their last 8 games, while the Panthers are at the top of the NRL ladder. Now let's check the weather around the country. Rabooby Broome, sunny 30. Boorloo, Perth, showers and 20. Tandanya, Adelaide, sunny 17. Mostly sunny and 16 for Naarm, Melbourne. Nipaluna, Hobart, partly cloudy and 15. On Ngunnawal and Ngambri country or Canberra, starting off with a morning frost but mostly sunny, 15. Gadigal country, Sydney, showers and 19. Showers also for Magajan, Brisbane, and a top of 21. Gimoy, Cairns, mostly sunny, 25. Sunny and 32 at Garamilla, Darwin. Also sunny, but 19 at Ambata, Alice Springs, and at Waibeni, Thursday Island, mostly sunny, and a top of 29. That's the latest NRS news. 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

0: Hey you mob, want to get active and don't know where to start? 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Then come down to the Allura Tony Mundine Gym at the Block, Redfern. 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
1: 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Never let go. There is the goal, and it's there for the taking. Keep it locked and pushed.

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0: Black leadership is, to me, is just is everyday kindness. 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I don't believe in the manner of one that's searching for spotlight just to get a point across. It draws down to the leadership of actions that are shown rather than just the opinion of someone.
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3: Merhaba, ben Mert Balkanlı. Ultimo Gadigal Country'den herkese selam. 25 yılını dolduran Koori Radio'ya sevgilerimi ve saygılarımı yolluyorum. Burası harika insanlarla dolu. Herkese çok selam.

Thank you. I'd like to start off with a song that I wasn't going to do today, but we were asked to do it. A special request for some people from Tumalaya. It's a song called City Lights That Drive Me So Crazy, How I Wish That I Was Back in the Dream Time. It's a Harry Williams song.

0: Thank you.
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4: Hello, it's Paul the Apostle from the Deadly Human Rights Program. 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

Good morning, everyone. Good morning. I had the wrong mic on then. Good morning, my beautiful people. My name is Tasha and I'm your host here on The Breakfast Show, live and deadly. And good morning to you, Dr. Uncle Vic Sims, who always opens up the breakfast. My name is Tasha and I'm your host here on The Breakfast Show, live and deadly. And good morning to you, Dr. Uncle Vic Sims, who always opens up The Breakfast Show with his amazing song.

one. Before I continue, I'd like to make an acknowledgement to the traditional custodians of the land, the Gadigal people, for this is the land that Koori Radio is built on. And wherever you fellas are listening this morning, I pay my respects to all the land that you fellas are on. And just know that the ancestors are with us and around us and are always guiding us to this day. And most importantly, Australia always was and always will be Aboriginal land. Yes, good morning. Fabulous morning there. It's raining, you fellas, it's raining. And I think it's, look, I've got to be careful when I play that song by Minty, because when I play it, it starts raining. I suppose it's just my little thing, but yeah, I don't think I mentioned rain yesterday when I was reading out the weather. But yeah, there's a Minty song I played yesterday. I think it's called Rainfall, and it's beautiful song. I think he's going to be talking to one of our presenters here. I think it's Macon Tracks after 3 p.m. And he might be having an interview with him. But yeah, the power in music can make things happen. And even with Mob, you know, going way back, you know, and it just, the frequencies, the air, the all in one. You'd be surprised what sound can do. All right, my beautiful people. Look, I've got some great music coming up for you, but let's get to the traffic and weather and see what's going on. A little quick refresh of the traffic, and we've got Pennant Hills Road at Beecroft Road. Traffic lights are flashing yellow. One of four northbound lanes is closed, and one of four southbound lanes is closed. Okay. So take care driving out there. Let's get to where we need to be safely. All right, a little quick refresh of the weather. And we have a top of 18 degrees today in beautiful, sexy Sydney. 18 degrees. We do have rain coming, you fellas. So it's partly cloudy. Very high chance of showers becoming less likely this morning. Light winds becoming southerly, 15 to 20 kilometres per hour in the middle of the day, and then becoming light later on in the afternoon, you fellas. Let's check out the weather around the way. Get to the app, Tasha. All right, get to the app. Get to the chopper. All right. Beautiful Newcastle. Good morning, Newcastle. Anyone up there listening to Koori Radio, we appreciate you. Newcastle, UFO's going to be hitting the top of 18 degrees today, mostly cloudy. And Penrith, mostly sunny, hitting a top of 17 degrees today. Hey, Parramatta, you fellas got a bit of a drizzle up there, yeah? And it's going to be a top of 18 degrees. Shout out to Campbelltown, going to be hitting a top of 17 degrees and partly cloudy. Good morning, Blue Mountains. You fellas going to be hitting a top of 11 degrees and drizzly. And beautiful Wollongong. Hey, Wollongong, shout out to everyone down in Wollongong listening to Koori Radio. We appreciate you as well. And you fellas going to be hitting a top of 16 degrees. Ooh, that's a bit cold there, look. Ooh. I don't mind the cold, just makes you cuddle your chest a little bit tighter. Rug yourselves up, and thermals are my favorite. So go to Kmart, go to Target, wherever you can get them. And sometimes it's getting to the point, sometimes I'm like, hey, I feel like I got too much clothes on, but nah, it's the thermal working. It's the thermals, you know, them sort of the clothing, yeah, keep you warm. I remember when I was crane crew, when I was in construction, we'd sometimes have to work after rain, and the chains are wet, everything's wet around you, your gloves get soaky. Oh, the gloves. There was a couple of pairs of brands that I did like wearing, and then there were some that you don't. But mate, they used to get soaked, and you just keep going. And I was like, and I never got my nails done. I couldn't get my nails done. I don't get my nails done anyway. But yeah, that were the days. They were the days, you fellas. All right, now I've got some great music for you, my beautiful people. So sit back and relax. You're listening to The Breakfast Show with Tash. I am here live and deadly. Now don't forget, after 9 o'clock, you got Lovely Lola with Black Chat, all the latest news and current affairs. So make sure you stay tuned for Lovely Lola. All right. Now, Bujara, bless him, I know I always mention this, but he really did love Yarban, you know. It really resonated with him. And me and my mate, we was working the Yarban stores, and we was way up the back there where we had Supply Nation and some other stores, like, yeah. And he just belted out, man. He just sang the roof off, mate. It was amazing. And I was just glad to catch him after, and he just was coming back next year. Now, and bless him too, if you check his Instagram out now, he just recently got married. So he's off the market, ladies, little Bujara, bless him. He's off the market. He's Bundjalung boy too. He's Bundjalung fella too. So he's off the market now, and he's happily married, and it's very beautiful. So here is his song called Get Down. Yeah, well, you fellas, good morning.

0: 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It's Kelly Winnie from Gamaragal Land, 25 years strong, Koori Radio. 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

Thank you, Chasing Ghosts. Oh, I forgot to turn the mic on again. That was Chasing Ghosts, your followers, with Summer. Now, we had them followers at Yarbin. I think it wasn't this year. I think it was last year, and they sounded deadly. And unfortunately, you know, they couldn't stick around, so their flight was like, they flew into Sydney, they came to Yarbin, and then they flew straight back out. And I was like, oh my gosh, we didn't even get a chance to even hang with them. So deadly vibes right there, Chasing Ghosts. The beautiful Emily Warramara sending out good vibes to you with Lady Blue, and Eastern Arunet Band. Now, Eastern Arunet Band are a mob from Northern Territory. They're singing in their language, you fellas. You know, 65,000 years worth of language there, and they still know it, and they're still speaking it, and they're singing it and giving us the pleasure of it. So I hope you enjoyed that song. That is, and it's called Lonely Girl. Thelma Plum, the beautiful Thelma Plum. If you can go and see her live, please do. She's amazing with Freckles. And Budgera, again, bless him, with Get Down. And yes, amazing young man there. Deadly vibes. And always support and download Indigenous music. Support the mob with their music, you fellas. Play it. Just engage with it. It's I've grown fondly of it since I've been here. So I'm one for the mob, that's for sure. All right, my beautiful people. Now, there is songwriting and freestyle rap workshops. So, you know, if you do your rap and stuff, and if you're into rap, you know, this is something for you. And you can, and it's a, give us a look, Tasha. Yeah, freestyling workshop. And it's here in Sydney. It's here at Gadigal. So every Tuesday for 6 weeks, okay, between the 21st of July, all right? So it starts at 5:30 p.m. until 8:30 p.m. It's free entry, but limited spots available. Limited spots available, okay? So if you're interested in that, we've just got to get you an email. Here we go. There it is. musicstudio@gadigal.org.au, okay? musicstudio@gadigal.org.au. Make sure you email so you can definitely make sure you come. Look, I've been telling this fella to hurry up and put this, contact details on these posters. Don't listen. Make you wild, true. All right, my beautiful people, let's keep rocking on. I've got some great music for you. Now, this is a shout out to Tam. She gave me a list of songs I got to play. Tam, we've got most of them, but not all of them, okay? But we do have this one, my sister. And I do like this. It's probably the best version. It's the original version before Christine Arnoux sang it, you know. But My Island Home by Wurrumpi Band. Yeah, well, you fellas, good morning.

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Welcome back to Koori Radio 93.7 FM. That is James Henry with 7 hours. And we're Rumpy Band with My Island Home. Deadly vibes right there, you fellas. And thank you for tuning in wherever you're listening on this beautiful, beautiful Friday morning. Woohoo! Friday. Fabulous Friday. You beauty. All right, weekend coming up. Let's keep rocking on. I've got some great music. I just want to keep going. And here is Crystal Rivers, you fellas. Crystal Rivers. Now, keep an eye on these fellas. I reckon they're going to be huge. Lead singer's a black fella, you and mob. All right, here is Crystal Rivers with Mexicana Blues. Yeah, way.

You see, we got the rhythm, and we got the beat.

0: Good morning, Harrison Peterson here from NIRS News, coming to you from the lands of the Yuggera and Turrbal peoples. For the first time since 2019, the Prime Minister won't attend the annual Garma Festival. The festival, held at the end of July and early August, has historically been where Anthony Albanese has outlined the future of Australia's Indigenous policy. Mr. Albanese's decision not to attend goes against a promise to make an appearance at the festival every year he's Prime Minister. Senior Labor members will be heading to the festival held on Yolnu country, including Indigenous Australians Minister Malindiri McCarthy and Foreign Affairs Minister Penny Wong. Mr. Albanese has told the ABC he's let the Yothu Yindi Foundation, who organised the festival, know ahead of time that he'll be on leave during the festival.
1: I will be on leave at that time, but I will be at another festival in the Northern Territory in coming days.
0: Calls are mounting for immediate action to prevent data centre firms from rushing projects through before national rules take effect. Prime Minister Anthony Albanese has unveiled legal standards for artificial intelligence and data centres, setting up a framework to manage the rollout of the emerging technology, which will be introduced in early 2027. The government plans to require data centre operators to cover the costs of new energy generation in response to concerns from communities about the environmental impacts. But advocates are urging the government should introduce temporary protections in the immediate term after Mr. Albanese conceded the regulations would only target new centres. This would allow developers to seek approval under the current patchwork of state and territory rules until the new regulations take effect. Three Australian men will spend a combined 54 years in jail for attempting to smuggle 500 kilograms of cocaine from Papua New Guinea. The men with alleged links to Italian organised crime were arrested in 2020 after their plane crashed while attempting to take off from a remote airstrip north of Port Moresby. At the time, the cocaine was worth about $800 million, according to Australian Border Force. A 37-year-old man has been sentenced to 22 years in prison with a non-parole period of 13 years. A 37-year-old man has been sentenced to 21 years in prison with a 12-year non-parole period. And a New South Wales man has been sentenced to 7 years in prison with a non-parole period for 4 years. The US and Iran have continued to launch strikes on military bases. Details and other stories after this.
2: Round 19 for the 2026 AFL Premiership season for AFL Indigenous Broadcasting. Tonight from 7 p.m. Australian Eastern Standard Time, it's the Sydney Swans taking on the Adelaide Crows. On Saturday from 7:45 p.m. Australian Eastern Standard Time, it's the West Coast Eagles taking on the Brisbane Lions. And on Sunday, from 12:30 p.m. Australian Eastern Standard Time, it's Richmond taking on Hawthorn. Sponsored by the Community Broadcasting Foundation, Champion Data and the AFL. 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
0: Iranian strikes have targeted vital facilities in Kuwait, according to the country's defense ministry. The US has also launched strikes on Iran. US Central Command has announced its sixth round of strikes on Iran. It says the attacks will degrade Tehran's military capabilities. Iran's foreign ministry has accused the US of committing war crimes for targeting vital infrastructure and threatening to hit bridges and power plants. Despite the attacks, the White House says Iran wants to make a deal to end the conflict, which began late February. Now on to today's weather forecast. Rabibi Broome, mostly sunny and 29. Borley, Perth, showers easing and 17. Fataan Dunya, Adelaide, cloudy and 24. Fanar, Melbourne, partly cloudy and 18. For Nipaluna, Hobart, partly cloudy and 15. For Ngunnawal and Ngambri Country or Canberra, cloud clearing at 17 degrees. For Gadigal Country, Sydney, partly cloudy and 21. For Mugajan, Brisbane, a shower or two at 23 degrees. For Gimoy, Cairns, a shower or two at 27. For Garramilla, Darwin, sunny and 33. For Mbantwa, Alice Springs, sunny and 27. And for Wyburn, Thursday Island, a possible shower, windy and 30 degrees. And if you have a story or news you'd like to share, you can always send an email to news@nirs.org.au or message us on Facebook, Instagram or LinkedIn. And that's been the latest from NIRS News. Thanks for joining me.
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Welcome back to Kooi Radio, 93.7 FM, live and deadly on your dial, my beautiful people. That is the beautiful Sharon Lane with Closer to You and Salt with God is Love. Amen to that. And good morning, wherever you fellas are listening. My name is Tasha and I'm your host who plays all the deadliest music here at Kooi Radio. And as far as I'm concerned, the world. Claim that one too. All right, everyone, let's get to the traffic and see what's going on. Oops, what happened to my screen just then? Tasha, there it is. All right, let's go. Pennant Hills Road at Beecroft Road. Traffic lights are flashing yellow. All directions of traffic is affected. So lane, one of four lanes is closed and in northbound lanes and one of four southbound lanes is closed. So please take care driving out there, everyone. Let's get to where we need to be safely. All right, a little quick refresh of the weather and see if anything's going to change. No, Mother Nature is raining. All right, we are expecting a max of 18 degrees today on beautiful, sexy Sydney on Gadigal Country. All right, partly cloudy, high chance of showers becoming less likely this morning. Light winds becoming southerly, 15 to 20 kilometres per hour in the middle of the day, then becoming light in later on in the afternoon. Let's check out the weather around the way. Good morning, Newcastle. Shout out to everyone listening to Kooi Radio in Newcastle. You fellas are going to be hitting a top of 18 degrees today and partly cloudy. Penrith, good morning, Penrith. You fellas are going to be hitting a top of 17 degrees and mostly sunny. Hey, Parramatta, my favourite Parramatta mall out there, West Fields. Good morning, you fellas. You're going to be hitting a top of 18 degrees, mostly cloudy. Hey, Campbelltown, mostly cloudy down there where you fellas are too, hitting a top of 17 degrees. Hey, Blue Mountains, the beautiful Blue Mountains. You know, you can climb the Harbour Bridge and you can see it. And when you're on top of the bridge, when you're hitting that, when you're on that arch, right, you fellas, you can see the Blue Mountains. It's amazing. So shout out to everyone up the Blue Mountains listening to Kooi Radio, sending lots of love up there. You fellas are hitting the top of 11 degrees. Lucky you fellas got fireplaces and your little lovely little cozy little homes up there. Yes, hitting the top of, it just went down to 11. Yeah, 11 degrees drizzly. And Wollongong, good morning, Wollongong. Everyone listening down there as well. I know I've got people listening down there. Good morning, Tarek, and good morning, Eddie. I know you fellas both listen to Kooi Radio. Thank you for tuning in. We appreciate you. And you fellas are hitting the top of 16 degrees today. Freezing cold, man. But it's good cold. It's winter, you fellas. Suck it up. We got to do it. Winter is here. It's not going nowhere for a few more months. All right, now, my people, I've got the music for you. Shout out to Tam again. She requested this song. Now, if you fellas got any requests, please, I'd love to hear your request. If you want me to play any music, I've got about a few more weeks here in the seat until they hire someone, okay? So probably a good 3 weeks at the most, I reckon. So if you're interested, if you've got music that you want me to play, send me an email, okay? My cousins, my families, if you're all tuning in, you've got my numbers, you've got my Facebook. And if you want to follow me on Instagram, my Instagram is Crazy Sexy Cool 007. Yes, I know, giggles, you fellas, but there's two Z's in crazy. All right, so Crazy Sexy Cool 007. You'll find me on Instagram. It's my favorite. I'm a bit of an Instagram junkie. It's good fun. And yes, let me know your music. Let me know your songs. I'd love to know what you're listening to, what music you like here at Kooi Radio. I know I've got a brother out there. His name is Tar, and I used to work with him on job sites, and he'd tune into me every now and then. Good morning, Tar, if you're listening. If not, my brother, I hope you're well, you and your beautiful family. And he used to tune into the show and I introduced him to Frank Yama. So ever since then, he's been hooked. So it makes me proud to know all it takes is just one artist from Kooi Radio and you fellas are going to be downloading their albums. Good ways, you fellas, good ways. All right, my beautiful people. Then going back to Tam, she requested this song for just throughout the day. And here is Milli Vanilli. Yes, you fellas, you heard me. Milli Vanilli. Oh, Blame It on the Rain. Yeah, well, you fellas, good morning.

0: Oh my goodness, you fellas. How deadly is that song? I mean, seriously. Troy Kingi is amazing. A Māori man, New Zealand. Oh, just playing it, feeling it, loving it. And that is All Your Ships Have Sailed. And then we had some Bobby Brown with Pretty Little Girl. Just taking us back in time, you fellas. Whitney Houston, his wife, bless, with so emotional, deadly vibes right there. And Milli Vanilli, Blame It on the Rain That Was Falling, Falling. Can you hear me there, Gav?
1: Yeah, are we on?
0: We on now, yes.
1: Jeez, you know what? All those songs on Troy Kingi, legend.
0: Yep.
1: But also, sorry, Tash, I slept in today.
0: You're right, Gav.
1: When it rains, I'm like a little brown pussycat. blame it on the rain. Don't blame it on the boogie. I don't do that no more. Blame it on the rain.
0: Isn't it a good concept, eh? Blame it on the rain. I love that song.
1: Bobby Brown, used to listen to the music. Whitney Houston, so emotional.
0: Yep.
1: I used to sing that when I was a teenage girl, Tash. And Milli Vanilli, I had those cassettes.
0: Yes, cassettes.
1: I didn't have the bike pants. I had the cassette. But I did have the dreads. I did have the extensions.
0: Oh, true. Everyone, I got Gavin on the line. Gavin's the amazing program manager.
1: Were we on the phone then? Were we live?
0: No, we're live, Gav.
1: Oh, good morning, everyone. You should have told me, Tash.
0: I'm sorry. Just this right. We can move on. Don't worry. Don't feel bad. This is amazing.
1: Shake it off.
0: No, we got our amazing program manager on the phone, you fellas, and we're going to talk about the position that's up here for grabs, which is the amazing breakfast show host, the breakfast show position. And I've been grateful to be blessed here for a good few years sitting in this spot. And it's time to hand it over to someone. So, Gav, could you tell us a little bit about the position and what the criteria and stuff is and what you fellas are looking for?
1: Yeah, basically, thank you, Tash, mm-hmm. for the amazing introduction, and thank you for the amazing brekkie show you've been doing. I've done brekkie before as well. I understand how special it is, how exciting it is, how challenging it can be.
0: Yeah, definitely that.
1: But what a blessing it is as well. So I guess for Koori Radio, and especially for Gadigal Information Service, for our community and for our listeners, what we're hoping for is for someone, Aboriginal Torres Strait Islander, to apply that's skilled, skilled or can be skilled up in the behind the scenes of the Brekkie Show, which is everything that you're doing in the studio that people don't see.
0: Mm-hmm.
1: Yeah. You know what I mean? So yeah. I guess that's the paneling, interviewing, knowing the knobs, knowing the buttons, but having such an amazing foundation that can be built on from those skills, and then being able to ride those skills and talk to people.
0: Exactly.
1: Interview people, connect with everyone in our FM footprint. So from up Central Coast down to South Coast, out to the Blue Mountains and everywhere in between, and really be a person that's got a good heart. You got to have a good heart to do brekkie.
0: Yeah, you got to want to sit here. That's it.
1: Yeah,
0: you got to want to sit here
1: because everyone tunes in. You're in people's ears, phones, homes, cars, workplaces. You know, they're with their children. So you got to have a good heart. You got to know how to speak to different types of people, Aboriginal, Torres Strait Islander, Pacifica, Balinda, everyone from every different background. You got to be interested in music. You got to be interested in what's happening around the place. You got to be able to be a bit vulnerable, talk about, how you are and translate that into how other people are feeling too.
0: And your authenticity too. You've got to bring your authenticity. You've got to be you.
1: Thank you, Chad.
0: Authenticity, that's the word.
1: See, I only had two coffees, thank you.
0: Slow down, no more coffee now.
1: I've still got bed voice here.
0: And Gav, being a breakfast host, I noticed that, consistency is one, wanting to be here, as well as planting the seed with others out there on who you are with your authenticity, but also you know, sometimes you've got to go the extra mile in wanting to come in too. So you probably hang around longer after hours and stuff like that. Or even my favorite, just being in the office, being part of a team. That's the most important thing that I reckon, being part of the team as well. So being able to communicate with everyone and keeping it real. What do you reckon? Gavin, you there? Oh, you know what, you fellas, he hung up. Oh, well, that killed it. Killed it, Gav. Well, anyway, you fellas, look, being real and being honest and being part of a team is very much part of this position as well. And we're really looking forward to bring someone in to sit down and have a yarn and take over with blessings, of course. All right, everyone, we're going to keep rocking on because Gavin's favourite song is one of Janet Jackson, and it is Come On, Get Up. Come On, Get Up by Janet Jackson. Yeah, way, Gav, this one's for you.

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1: 93.7 Koori Radio, kicking it to Everett live and deadly for you all. Stay black, stay beautiful. Put the pew, pew, pew, pew, black. Put the pew, pew, put the black.

Thank you. Thank you. That was Blue King Brown. Blue King Brown with Water. There you go, Tam. Thank you for that one, my sister. And Jenna Jackson with Come On, Get Up. Come On, Get Up for Gavin Ivy. Thank you, Gav. Sorry the phone cut out. But yes, you're going to be working with Gavin, whoever sits in this seat, and an amazing team here at Gadigal Information Service. Very blessed to be here. And look, I'm Boomerang. I'll always come back. Call me Boomerang. Knock it off, Tash. Knock it off. All right, my beautiful people, I got to get out of here now. Lovely Lola's about to come and sit in the seat and do her amazing show, Black Chat, with all the latest news and current affairs. I'll have a yarn and laugh with you fellas on Monday morning. Have a fantastic, fantastic day, and take care of yourselves and each other. And as usual, you fellas, you know this. Dr. Uncle Vic Sims got to close the show with his amazing version. You know what it is. Yahweh, I'm out.

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And don't forget, we broadcast through the National Indigenous Radio Service coming out of Turba Yagara country up there in Minjin. I'm your host, Lola Forrester, and today we're going to go over to the west, to Baloo, and we're going to catch up with the former Indigenous Affairs Minister, and that's Ken Wyatt. And he's got some good news for us because now he is the chair of the Indigenous Business Council. And we're going to find out a little bit more about the sovereign wealth strategy for Southwest Aboriginal people. Then we'll catch up with another deadly, one of our other deadly sisters, and that's Dr. Hannah McGlenn over there at Curtin University. And this is to do with on June, they did a round table on the 11th of June for urgent action on murdered and disappeared Aboriginal Torres Strait Islander women and children. So we'll find out more there. We'll keep you up to date with other news, and also we'll also play your deadly First Nation music. So stick around here on Black Chat. I'm here Monday to Friday, 9 to 12. I'm your host, Lola Forrester.

And looking at the weather today, it's going to be 17 degrees at the moment and it's sitting on 92% humidity. So I thought in the first hour we'll catch up with one of our deadly sisters. She's now a doctor, Dr. Lou Bennett, Senior Lecturer in Indigenous Studies, Partnership, School of Social and Political Science. But before all that, she was a member of Titters, which formed back in 1990 to 2000. And she was a co-founder of the Black Armband in 2006. And yeah, she's doing lots of great things out there. So that's our one and only deadly Lou Bennett. So let's keep it hitting it off with time and then we'll come back with some of the headlines here on Black Chat.

And let's check out some of those headlines for First Nation on this Friday, the 17th of July. And here on the ABC, the Northern Territory government slammed over a no-show to federal racism inquiry and a national inquiry into racism against First Nation people launched after alleged terror attack in Perth has heard allegations of systematic racism in the Northern Territory as the Territory government comes under fire for snubbing the probe. Meanwhile, Aboriginal deaths in custody confirmed at privately run New South Wales prison, and a 21-year-old Aboriginal man has died at the private-run Clarence Correctional Centre in northern New South Wales. Also, having a day off all year, Prime Minister defends a broken festival promise. And a year ago, the Anthony Albanese vowed to attend the Garma Festival every year for as long as he remained Prime Minister. Now he said he needs a break. Also, groups including sawmillers call for end to Tasmanians' old-growth logging, and a coalition of conservationists, artists and forest industry figures wants to end an old-growing logging in Tasmania, but major environmental groups have distanced themselves from the shared vision statements, saying it does not go far enough. Check out SBS and we'll see what's on SBS. And as it says, while Central Australia turning green is a good thing for nature, and images of Australia's red centre transformed into a sea of green after record rainfalls have spread across social media and television, with many have magnificent or marvelled at the rare spectacular for people in Alice Springs, a town in the Northern Territory. The change of landscape is also a warning. The rain has fueled an explosion of buffalo grass and invasive species essential to making up about 80% of the ground cover around Alice Springs, which environmentalists describe as a ground zero for a spread in Central Australia. As environmentalists and traditional owners push for the grass to be listed as a weed of natural significance, pastoralists want any changes must also recognise the plant's importance to the cattle industry, setting up a debate over how one species has come to define the future of Australia's Aaron Hart. But the impact of the buffalo grass is not only measured in hectare loss, it's also being felt by the people who live, work and create in this changing landscape. Also, what else have we got here too? Interesting, Vinson just won a heritage protection case against the Victorian government. He already got another in his sight. And a traditional owner is celebrating after he challenged a major engineering project along the Murray River was upheld. The Victorian government's Nye Floodlands Restoration Project involved the construction of pumps and levees in the state's northwest to direct water into the floodplains. Mismanagement of the Murray River has set the floodplain deteriorated over the last century. And Wadi Wadi elder Uncle Vince Kirby filed proceedings against the project last month, arguing the project had culturally significant site, including burial sites at risk, and was approved without meaning of consultation with traditional owners. The Victorian government conceded the project's cultural heritage management plan was unlawfully approved, a move Uncle Vincent welcomed. I'm glad the government has admitted it got this wrong, he said, but we shouldn't have had to go all the way to the Supreme Court just to make the government follow its own laws and list to traditional owners. And what else have we got here? Let's check out what's in the anything in the Guardian. And there's what's this one? We've got here cultural fears. Yeah, cultural fears getting older, but there is a different way to think about passing of time. As it said here, the compost growing cherry tomatoes sitting in a basket on my windowsill are ripening little bubbles of brightness in the deep winter fog. As the

and Tweed Tiwi Islands. Yes, the remote Tiwi Island communities are celebrating the official opening of their brand new Child and Family Centre, the $12.4 million project funded by the Albanese Labor Government through the Aboriginal Benefit Account, has been designed and delivered in close partnership with the traditional owners of Bathurst Island. The Family Child and Family Centre is designed to strengthen service coordination by providing a central point for Tiwi families to access local services, including early childhood development, youth support, family safety and gambling harm reduction. In addition, the centre is expected to support local employment opportunities and build workplace capacity by employing and training local-based staff, ensuring services are community-driven and culturally informed. Four local residents were employed full-time during the construction and one has now transcended into a apprenticeship program with the CH built. Meanwhile, with more Aboriginal and Torres Strait children attending early childhood education than ever before, Australia's peak body for Aboriginal and Torres Strait Islander children says governments must now focus on turning increased participation into a better developmentary outcome. As I said, a new report of government services data shows the proportion of Aboriginal and Torres Strait Islander children attending childcare subsidised funded early childhood education and care has increased from 3.4% in 2021 to 5.3% in 2025, reflecting the impact of reform such as the removal of active tests. And Captain Little, CEO of Snails, the national voice for our children, says it was encouraging to see the barriers to participation begin to come back. Meanwhile, handover of Torres Strait Islander to traditional owners realistic native title rights, and traditional owners in the central Torres Strait have officially been handed back two of their islands. The Queensland government last week confirmed Lama and Tuba people, owners of two small uninhabited islands south of Saibai and northeast of Thursday Island. Their native title rights to the islands was recognised by the state in 2004. Deeds were received at a ceremony in Cairns on July 9th and they recognised the native title body corporation. It's good to see in the Torres Strait. Meanwhile, in the conversation, Aboriginal people harvest their native grass for millennium. Scientists have now found an odd trait in its DNA. And as they're saying here, in the heart of a channel country in southwest Queensland lives people whose ancestors are at least in the past 2,000 years played to a key role in the development of a transcontinental trade and exchange system. Plants were a central part of the economy of the people, with at least 200 different species used for food, medicine, materials and ceremonial purposes. In a new paper published by the Natural Communications, we revealed important new information about the genetic complexities of one particular food source from the region, and that's Channel Millen. The traits we found are often associated with domestication. And also two grassroots communities share stories to preserve environmental gems in a beautiful cross-country, cross-cultural storytelling project facilitated by the University of Newcastle is amplifying the voices of climate-facing communities and deepening understanding of the environment and cultural significance of wetlands and waterways across the Pacific. Supported by the Australian Cultural Diplomacy Grant Program and aligned with the UN's Sustainable Development Goal 14, Life Below Water, the project aims to enhance environmental stewardship through knowledge sharing via visual tools developed by grassroots communities in Samoa and regional New South Wales. In Samoa, the project has accumulated into the production of a vibrant dual legend digital story produced by Pacific Kids Learning, the village-led production conceptualised by the primary school in APA and has produced the stories over there. So this will be good. In Australia, an Aboriginal Children's Story Centre and Wetlands and Waterways has been released as a children's book brought to life through artwork created by local primary school students. And finally, the Garma Festival returns from the 31st of July to the 3rd of August with NITV and SBS delivering comprehensive multi-platform and multilingual coverage across the four-day event, bringing Australians closer to one of the country's most significant First Nation cultural gatherings. This year's theme, Everybody, celebrating unity, diversity and connection, inviting all Australians to come together through culture, diplomacy and shared understanding. Through NITV and SBS coverage, audiences across the country will experience the conversation
traditions, ceremonies and cultural moments that

find Garma wherever they are. Across 4 days, NITV and SBS will broadcast key forums, major announcements and cultural highlights, giving audience access not only to the festival itself, but also to the storytellers, creative cultural leaders and communities whose voices make Garma such an important gathering. Yes. And these are just some of the headlines. And as they come together, we'll keep you updated with that and more here on Black Chat. And I'm your host, Lola Forrester, Monday to Friday, 9 to 12. And we'll keep it moving with Lou Bennett and the Sweet Chicks with the One True Place.

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1: Just come in on the ABC. Cross-border child protection hub aims to keep kids connected to families, and a new hub to support families caught between three child protection agencies has been established in Alice Springs in a 12-month trial. Meanwhile, Victorian government's trial to head off teacher strike with new offer, and the government says its new offer amounts to a 28.3% pay increase for teachers, principals and support staff over the next 4 years. Also too, the unanswered questions in the rush for Queensland's hidden oil jackpot, and an expert is warning that the push to fast-track approval for the proposed Taru trout lacks a crucial detail. And parents feel for schools' future with high turnover of staff at a remote school 500 kilometres southeast of Perth is struggling to retain staff as housing pressures forcing incoming teachers to live far from work. Meanwhile, the Northern Territory Child Protection Bill opponents show moral bankruptcy, MLA says, and fierce debate has surrounded the Northern Territory Government's child protection reform, which will return to Parliament for debate next week, with one MLA saying that those opposing it shows a degree of moral bankruptcy. Meanwhile, other events out there, Place of Space History to feature in Powerhouse Parramatta Debate Debut Exhibition, and took 42.3 days and a custom cage to bring the 4.5-metre tester module from Washington to Castle Hill in Sydney's northwest. Meanwhile, what else have we got? One of the leading causes of infant death sees fantastic decline in New South Wales. The New South Wales health authorities have hailed a vaccination program that has nearly halved hospitalisations for potentially deadly respiratory virus amongst newborn babies is fantastic success as the winter illness peak fast approaches. Meanwhile, Victorian Council has become disgusted by mining companies' attitude, and a regional council has declined a mining company's invitation to join a community with reference group and slams the company for its attitude towards community concerns. Meanwhile, what else have we got here as well? Evictions from Queensland public housing triples in 1 year, and under the new policy, tenants who receive 3 warnings for serious behaviour, including aggravated language, harassment and dangers in a year are evicted. And as I said, under the new policy, tenants who receive 3 warnings for serious behaviour in a year are evicted. The housing minister said the rise in eviction shows that new approaches is working, but advocacy says it is concerning. And that's between July 1st to 2025 and June 30 this year, 122 households were evicted in Queensland, including 56 of dangerous or severe behaviour. Yeah. Also, what else have we got here too? Youth Justice Circuit Breaker draws parallels to Newman's era boot camps. An alternative sentencing option put forward by the Queensland Government is being compared to controversial boot camps of yesteryears. And it says legal bodies have raised concerns about the Queensland Government proposed Circuit Breaker sentencing program for youth offenders, which has drawn comparisons to Campbell Newton's era of boot camps. The boot camp was tried in 2013 and scrapped under the Palaszczuk government 2 years later. Expressions of interest for service providers are open, with the program expected to come online later this year. Meanwhile, too, in other news out there, smoking has fallen to a historical low, with new Australian Institute of Health and Welfare data showing just 5.6% of Australians 14 plus were smoking daily last year. This is well ahead of Australia's target of 10% or fewer adults smoking by 2025. Cancer Council Australia says the new data indicates that Australian tobacco control and nicotine policies over several decades continue to drive down smoking and vaping, saving lives. And that's a good one. Also too, first accredited prefabrication installation qualifications launched to build skills for the future of housing construction in Australia. And as I say, Australia's first Certificate 3 and prefabrication installation is launching at the Melbourne Polytech Future of Housing Construction Centre of Excellence, with an initial pilot intake marking a significant step forward for national training in modern methods of construction and for students seeking practical, job-ready skills for a changing industry. Also too, the Attorney General, Michelle Rowlands, has today announced the proposed changes, including a criminal offence which will apply when companies with annual consultation revenues of more than $100 million fail to provide modern slavery in their supply chain. The proposed offence includes a defence when companies can provide that they took reasonable steps to prevent such harm. Modern slavery affects an estimated 50 million people across the world, and the International Labour Organization estimates that half of those trapped in modern slavery are located in Asia Pacific, and frighteningly, one in four of those people are children. Also too, why age 7 isn't the finish line for swimming some lessons. And research from Royal Life Saving Australia found that whilst 59% of children begin formal swimming lessons before age of 3, one-third stop being between the ages of 7 and 9, with nearly half of Year 6 students unable to meet the national swimming benchmark. Experts warn that many children are leaving lessons just as they should be developing their endurance, confidence and decision-making skills needed for lifelong water safety. As I said, Royal Life Savers Australia notes that there's little improvement in swimming ability after Year 7, and that parent overconfidence in their child's ability can create a false sense of security if broader survival skills have not been developed. And these are just some more of the headlines out there. So this is Friday, the 17th of July. It's moving so quick. And you're listening to Black Chat coming to you live and deadly on 93.7 FM. I'm your host, Lola Forrest, and we're continuing this first hour with Lou Bennett with the Come Play.

And you're listening to Black Chat here, and I just thought I'd just go back and look at some of the positive great things that have happened, to remembering the quadriplegic artist who drew the outback without using his hands. And it says, warning, Aboriginal Torres Strait Islander readers are advised that this article contains the names and images of persons who have died, used with permission of their family. So it says here, an unfinished drawing of a turtle shell sits in a quiet southwest Queensland studio surrounded by pens, pencils bearing distinct teeth marks, and it is the final unfinished piece of Gungari artist Bill Dodd, who spent decades creating art without holding a pen in his hands. Instead, he details images of horses, birds and country were brought to life by a pen held tightly between his teeth. Born and raised in the small town of Mitchell, about 7 hours west of Brisbane, Mr. Dodd spent decades teaching himself to draw while paralysed from the chest down. He taught us that everyday struggles, you just deal with them, because he's been known as a quadriplegic for so long, his wife Tracy Dodd said. And just 3 days before his 18th birthday, Mr. Dodd was swimming in a local river. Diving head first into the water, he hit the riverbank, breaking his neck and damaging his spinal cord. The active young footballer was suddenly living a life in a wheelchair, and he thought his life was over, Mr. Dodd said. And before the accident, he was a big sports person on his horse all the time. He loved boxing, football, and he was fit. So Mr. Dodd would eventually find an outlet in writing and drawing, and someone asked him one day to write down his thoughts and put pen to paper, Mr. Dodd said. Once he started, he never stopped, and it turned out he's very talented. And Mr. Dodd met Bill years after his accident. She said he was quietly carrying a heavy emotional weight. It was sad to think that this man had lived for so long thinking he was hard work, she said. You don't go with that because you think that you're a burden. So there, good on you, Mr. Dodd. Congratulations to you. Also, too, interesting, another positive, handmade quilt babies will have for life wrap them in culture, and beautiful Indigenous themed quilts have been made by a group of women for an ADOC Week children's celebration at War of My Country, linking culture and generations. So I think that's pretty good. One War of My Country in northern New South Wales, a baby tiny hand clutched a handmade patchwork quilt, eyes capillated by its striking red, black and yellow patterns. And the quilt is one of many gifts to families during NAIDOC Week baby celebrations at the Foster Aboriginal Medical Service. So the annual event brings together Indigenous mothers and local elders to celebrate babies born over the past year, strengthening community connection and honouring each child's cultural heritage. So these are just some of the positive things. And yesterday they had the Wyanga, the Elders group, had their big NAIDOC celebrations here at Cope Street yesterday, and some entertainment and a good laugh. Yeah, so as I said, pushing with Lee Bennett and the Sweet Chicks here on Black Chat.

And you're listening to Black Chat coming to you live and deadly. And oh, yes, just a little bit more about some of the great things that have happened through NAIDOC. And as they say, Jessica Melboy talked about her childhood. Her face lights up like the sun. Growing up in Darwin, we were always outdoors, running barefoot on the hot gravel, climbing trees, the performer said, and we just used to be a little bit wild and free. One of five daughters. Jessica's mum is a good Nyalakata woman from North Queensland, and her father is an Indonesian-born migrant from West Timor. Jessica and her siblings grew up sharing music, food and stories with her Northern Territory community. And of course, she left home at a young age to become the star we know today. At 16, she was runner-up on the fourth season of Australian Idol, and she released her debut studio album the next year in 2007. Since then, she has won two ARIA Music Awards, released six top 10 albums representing Australia at Eurovision, and was last year inducted into the National Indigenous Music Award Hall of Fame. And since she has also branched into acting, starring in films like Brand New Day and The Sapphires, which earned her an award, yes. And despite a CV dipping with life-changing moments, including singing with Snoop Dogg at last year's AFL Grand Finals, Jessica is particularly excited about her latest gig. And that was last week. She was the host of Black Fella Show, the annual First Nation Varieties Special celebrating NAIDOC alongside our deadly Torres Strait Islander, hey, Ian Zaro. What a brilliant show it was. The hosting experience not only pushed her out of her comfort zone, but it helped Jessica tap down into the rich world of nature, songs and community that she grew up in. So that's another great event that was happening through NAIDOC, and we need more of the Blackfella Show, regular Blackfella Show. So let's keep it moving with Lou Bennett, as she says, 100 times. Tickle.

And some dirty tracks there for Blue Bennett. Yes. So, hey, don't forget, if you've got events happening in your community, one of the ways to get the message out there is to email us here at blackchat@coryradio.com. blackchat@coryradio.com. And don't forget, we're here Monday to Friday, 9 to 12. And let's keep it moving with Lou Bennett with By Yourself here on Black Chat. And that's what I do the program.

And another Diddy track there from Now She Is Professor, Lou Bennett here on Black Chat, or Dr. Lou Bennett, I should say. She is now Senior Lecturer in Indigenous Studies, Partnership, the School of Social and Political Science down at the University of Melbourne, and also an incredible singer-songwriter. Yeah, so just before we go to the top of the hour, I just thought this is really important. The Redfern Waterloo Aboriginal Affordable Housing Alliance, they've got their Aboriginal Housing Forum today at, from 11 to 1 o'clock at the Redfern Town Hall at 73 Pitt Street in Redfern. So I thought it'd be really important for you to learn and go along to the Aboriginal Housing Forum today. Don't forget, 11 till 1 to get ready. And I think we might be able to squeeze one more in here. And this is Lou Bennett with Love You Still.

And thank you to Dr. Lou Bennett there to finish off the first hour here at Black Chat. Don't forget Monday to Friday at 9 to 12. Coming up in the next hour, we'll be catching up with the former Federal Indigenous Affairs Minister, that's Ken Wyatt. He's now the chair of the Indigenous Business Council, which is a non-for-profit set up to oversee the Noongar 2025 initiative, a sovereign wealthy strategy for Southwest Aboriginal people. So that covers an area of about 200,000 square kilometres. So stay tuned for that. We'll keep you updated as other news comes to hand. And, of course, we'll be always playing your deadly First Nation music. Meanwhile, on the hour, every hour, right through to 6 o'clock, we get the news from the National Indigenous Radio Service coming out of Turbayagra country up there in Minjin. And don't forget, we will be broadcasting between 10 and 11 up there in Minjin. You can now pick us up on indigitube.com.au still. And don't forget, on your computer, just go to kuriradio.com and follow the prompts. I'm your host, Lola Forrester.